Do you believe that tonight? Do you believe that tonight?

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0: Society.
1: Huh? Ready.
0: For change.
1: Yes! I am ready for the king.
0: Hey!
1: Yeah.
0: He restores.
1: Yeah.
0: He gives life.
1: Yeah.
0: He's coming back. 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
1: I am ready for the king.
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0: 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And the word you are about to hear will bless your life in more ways than you can imagine, coming straight from our pastor, Bishop Denzel Roll. We now receive the word.
1: So we're talking about this glory season that we're in, that outpouring that God spoke about, and we are posturing for it. I really didn't think that I'd preach that much last week. But based on the calls that I got, I said, well, God, thank you that you did something with what I did last week. We talked about the seven different words for praise last week and a few other things that we shared on. I want to continue from there. The New Testament scripture, I believe, this one here, sums up the reason we should all be engaged in praise and worship. I want you to go there. Acts chapter 17, verse 24 to verse 28. Acts 17, 24 to 28. It's a long read, but it's a good read. I want to read it from the Passion Translation. Because this heading here is the why of praise. The why. We talked about the different types of praise. And we talked about last week the how of praise. And we gave you some things, about seven or so points on that. But I want to understand the why of praise. Minister, read that for me, please, in the Passion Translation. Ready? Read.
2: The true God is the creator of all things.
1: Read.
2: He is the owner and Lord of the heavenly realm and the earthly realm, and he doesn't live in man-made temples.
1: So that first verse lets you know that we are only stewards. So they say we don't own nothing. Just stewards. Keep on reading.
2: He supplies life and breath and all things to every living being.
1: Uh-huh.
2: He doesn't lack a thing that we mortals could supply for him.
1: Mm.
2: For he has all things and everything he needs.
1: That means your praise don't give God nothing. We said God needs our praise. Yeah, watch that. We understand. We said, ain't nothing you could do, nothing you could give God, nothing you could add to God. The book says that he doesn't lack a thing. And he says in a way, and if he did lack it, we can get him. If he did lack anything, you can give it to him. So he doesn't lack anything. Go verse 26.
2: From one man, Adam, he made every man and woman and every race of humanity.
1: Right.
2: And he spread us all over all the earth.
1: This is a cheap preach here. I'm not supposed to interrupt you, no. I'm supposed to let you read this whole thing. I apologize. Hold on, let me interrupt you. But it's interesting here that he quantifies and qualifies what he made. Read verse 26 again.
2: From one man, Adam, he made every man, woman.
1: He made man, woman, and races. Not racist, but he made man, woman, and then races. Say this, say he ain't make nothing else. Anything else you see, we make that. Any other? Just say he ain't make them. The book says what he made. He made what?
2: Man, woman, and every race of humanity.
1: And every race of humanity. That's what he made. As we get more to the end of time, y'all please stop making things. Y'all just run the place making things. I mean, y'all making all kind of stuff. This little imaginary world we got going on called AI, but y'all making things. We making things, and then now we putting AI on top of the things we making. So we making all kinds of other things now. Watch something the other day. Was it Brian? Did you share that? Did somebody share that in the men's group where they didn't find a way to give life to this little thing that they making things. And be careful. Be careful making things. And those of y'all who ain't making things, stay close to God. Because when he stands up to judge those who are trying to make things and trying to become God, stay close to be on his side. Because when he get mad, it is be a problem. All right? This like old school preaching, don't make God mad. This is a good word of advice. Which voice do you want, Marisa?
2: 26.
1: Did you finish it?
2: No, sir.
1: Finish it.
2: From one man, Adam, he made every man and woman and every race of humanity.
1: Uh-huh.
2: And he spread us over all the earth.
1: Mm-hmm.
2: He sets the boundaries of people and nations, determining their appointed times in history.
1: Let me say something here, sorry. That I heard persons over the last few days struggle with us feeding migrants. And we shouldn't give them no health care. We shouldn't feed them. So what do you want us to do? Chain them? Should we chain them and probably put them in the bottom of a boat? What are we doing? Because all of us come from one man according to the text. All of us come from one man. I understand the importance of laws and boundaries, and we gotta apply, and the law gotta apply to everybody. But you saying you got a problem that we can feed immigrants? So if they come here and we can't get them out of here for 5 days, starve them? That's where we is? That's patriotism, that's nationalism, that's this Christian nation that we're in? Lord Jesus, how we get so? Like you was an Ama Indian. You ain't no Carib. You're lost now. You ain't no Lucayan. Even though it was against your will, you came here as an immigrant too. Anyway, yeah. Where you was?
2: I'm on verse 27, sir.
1: Why? I tell you don't stop. Go 27. Go read.
2: He has done this so that every person would long for God.
1: Come on.
2: Feel their way to Him.
1: Yeah. Right.
2: And find Him.
1: Come on.
2: For He is the God who is easy to discover.
1: Come on.
2: It is through Him that we live,
1: right,
2: and function and have our identity.
1: Come on.
2: Just as your own poets have said, our lineage comes from Him.
1: When you have a revelation of that scripture, praise is no longer work. Praise becomes natural. Praise and worship flows from you. If you just read this again in your private time and read this for the next couple of days, those same few verses, and understand who He is and how He has made us and our posture in Him, praise will never again be a challenge from you. We must move again fast to destroy this myth, this half-truth, that praise is some catalyst. Praise is some stimuli. We praise to get God to do things. We praise for our blessing. We praise for our breakthrough. We praise to get our money. We got to watch that theology, because praise is always a response. Say that. What that means? That means you always have a reason to praise Him. Your posture should never be, I'm praising God so God could do something. The revelation of what He's done is what pulls your praise out of you. And the idea that you are here praising for stuff, it shows how much the devil has blinded you. That the only time your praise becomes boisterous is based on what you need from Him. That is perverted, that is twisted, that is demonic, that your praise is hinged to your desire. Imagine how the person you love would feel if you only nice to them when you want something from them. Some of you don't have to imagine. You almost in a scenario where you could tell when they want something. You can't say yes that loud. You got to say yes soft. You can all, you, like, I could tell. I don't know if I should say this out loud. I got a son named Danny, and he believe he's be fooling me when he wants stuff. Because he's like, come all nice. It's very nice. He volunteers to do stuff. And he really believe he got me. And I play surprise. Because I know it ain't long before the request is made known. One day, me and him was home, just me and him, I saw him start washing the dishes. Danny is volunteering. Danny, y'all don't know, Robin, Danny washing dishes. And I know this is breaking him right down in the service today because he thought he had me. He really thought that foolishness was waking up. Like, dude, you don't do nothing around here. He can row you to do everything. You think you fooling me? Then, you know, a couple minutes, he come back down. Daddy, I was looking at this bat. I know. I was looking at it too. We do the same thing with God. And there are some of us from this place that have taught you to do that. You want something from God, you praise God. You need something from God, you praise God. We got to stop teaching that because that can make people twisted. Your praise needs nothing more than a thought of his goodness. Oh, man, am I in the right church? That a reflection on who he is and how what he is. Two more minutes. So we got to tear down this myth that we are praising God to make him move. We praise God because he's already moved. And this idea that you praise God to make him move is why some of you are so frustrated. Because you mad because he ain't moved yet. Because your praise was pretentious. It was fake. Look at what Isaiah says in chapter 29, verse 13 and 14 in the CEV. I know they're ready. I gave them a note, so I know they're ready. Here it is. Read it. Everybody, ready? Read. What? They ain't thinking about me, they think about what they want. Keep on reading. Hold on. Read that one more time. Ready? Read. No. Read from the beginning.
2: The Lord has said,
1: come on.
2: These people praise me with their words, but they never really think about me. They worship me by repeating rules made up by humans.
1: Whenever you want a service with plenty praise and very little God, they praise him from the wrong place. Did I say that just now? I've been in churches where the praise is being high, but the presence is being low. Plenty jumping, plenty shouting, plenty praising, but you don't sense God in the room. You just hear a bunch of noise. When you can hear plenty praise and know God, something is wrong. Because Psalm 22 and 3 says he inhabits the praise of his people. So if there's plenty praise going on and you don't sense God in the room, someone lying. Because God's, this is almost sacrilegious, but it's almost as though God has a weakness. He doesn't have any. For praise. John 4:23 says he seeketh true worship. He's looking for true praise. So you telling me now y'all praise for the last 40 minutes and he didn't show up?

0: do things that shock and amaze them.
1: That's the problem.
0: And I will destroy the wisdom of those who claim to know and understand.
1: That's when you see praising people always in calamity. Too strong? Praising people always going through? That's you getting shocked. God says, I'm going to shock you. I'm going to amaze you. I'm going to show you. Don't play with me. Praising people should be living in victory. Say that. And when you are not living in victory, you better go back and check something. Check something. You praise too much to have so much defeat in your life. Because where he is, there should not be defeat. We should see evidence of your praise outside of your praise. If we can only see your praise when you praise it, you ain't praising. If we can only see your praise when you praise it, then you ain't praising. 1 Peter 2 and 9. Put it there quickly. That ain't in the notes, I don't believe. But put it there. 1 Peter 2 and 9. It may be in the night notes, I don't know. Was that right? We can find it now. Ready? Yeah, that's a good one. Ready? Everybody, read.
0: But you are God's chosen and special people.
1: Right.
0: You are a group of royal priests and a holy nation.
1: Come on.
0: God has brought you out of darkness into his marvelous light.
1: Right.
0: Now you must tell all the wonderful things he has done, the scriptures say.
1: Go to King James for me. Same scripture. Ready? Read.
0: But ye are a chosen generation, a royal priesthood, and holy nation, a peculiar people, that ye should show forth the praises of him who hath called you out of darkness into his marvelous light.
1: Connected to praise should be light. You can't be a praiser and still stuck in darkness. You cannot be a praiser and not walking as a royal priesthood, as a peculiar people, a holy nation. Praisers have a uniqueness about them, have a glory about them, have a prosperity about them, have a peace about them that is given them so that they can show forth his praises, not show forth their noise. He didn't say that we will tell forth his praises, that we will show forth his praises. I can hear you giving him praise, but I can't see it. I want some people in this section who believe in God for their car to give God praise. Okay, some of y'all what that mean? What that mean? That means you making $24,000 a year, but your car worth $85,000 and you ain't owed a bank for it. That's how your praise is show forth it. That's how your car show forth his praise. And I believe in somebody in their house to show forth his praise. Because the house you in don't match the money you making. And you don't owe nobody for it. When they see that house, they say, oh my God, how in the world? When you are a praiser, your life should show forth. Hey, that's it. It's plenty more. I really want us, the Bible says in Proverbs 4:7 said, in all of your getting, get what? In all of your getting, get understanding. I want us to understand this thing. I've been teaching praise and worship for the last, how old is this? 30 years. And all I've been doing is teaching people how to praise and worship, but it has not been with understanding. And that's why I don't last long. When you start getting revelation and understanding this idea of praise and worship, and I even get where it's supposed to go now is presence. That's where I really want to go. And y'all keep me focused next week. I got to start with presence. Because the first thing was dealing with the praise and the worship to understand that, and it gets us to this place called presence. So y'all, please, when I get up, everybody just say, presence! so I can jump into this conversation about presence, because that's another place altogether. That's another place altogether. But the thing is, there's a place after presence that we'll be trying to get, which is glory. You see? Because once I'm in this room,

0: you, you are in my presence. But you could be in my presence and get no benefit. So that's week after next, I hope. That's glory. And then we can go to Exodus 34. Because then there's something you're supposed to do with glory. There's another place after that. Listen. We have, by the Spirit of God, that nonsense about broken January. This church destroyed that years ago. Because we know how to give in faith. And we have, I'm telling you, the finance team will tell you this. January for the last several years, well, has been the greatest month of the year for us. I don't think we've yet surpassed January 2025 yet. That was our best month this year. Yes. Whew. Say it back, Katoboho. You say I didn't speak English in January? I was just speaking in tongues the whole month. I was just straight tongues. But I want you to, this mindset, oh, January could be rough and I can be broke. You're in the wrong church for that. You're in the wrong church for that. We give recklessly and we live abundantly. I like that. We give recklessly and we live abundantly. That's what we do. That's the culture of this house. And we don't get one without the next. We do them together. We say that. No, not that. We give. Not that, man. Say, so we give recklessly and we live abundantly. Say it again.
1: That's what we do here. We believe that the combination of the blood of Jesus Christ and the faithful application of this word causes us to triumph over Satan and his demonic hosts continually. Consider this your personal invitation to join us at one of our worship services every Sunday at 9:30 a.m. or Wednesday Bible study at 7 p.m. at number 8 Jean Street off Prince Charles Drive if you are in Nassau, Bahamas. You can also stream our Sunday services on our Facebook and YouTube pages at Life Worship Center. We're also on Instagram at LWC Bahamas and TikTok at Life Worship Center. Thanks for tuning in and have a life-filled day.

0: No, no, no, no. 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
1: New like a beautiful day. New like my love for Shantae. New like the gifts I be giving my kids when they open them on Christmas Day.

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0: From 1998 till today, we've been telling y'all something about that name. 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You're standing on business. 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
1: Yeah. 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
0: Yes, sir.
1: I just say his name one time.
0: You gotta

0: pancakes, omelets, and waffles. Located number 1 East Plaza, Prince Charles Drive.
1: And he walks with me. And he talks with me.

Holy Spirit, fill this room. Tonight, we're standing in the overflow of prayers prayed and answered. And you hold the final say in your hands. And as you're breathing life into us, you're resurrecting us out of insecurity, out of fear, out of procrastination, into a right now position of belief. Your word stands undefeated.

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1: we gon'.

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0: 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And the word you are about to hear will bless your life in more ways than you can imagine, coming straight from our pastor, Bishop Denzel Roll. 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
1: So we're talking about this glory season that we're in, that outpouring that God spoke about, and we are posturing for it. I really didn't think that I preached that much last week. But based on the calls that I got, I said, well, God, thank you that you did something with what I did last week. We talked about the 7 different words for praise last week and a few other things that we shared on. I want to continue from there. The New Testament scripture, I believe, this one here, sums up the reason we should all be engaged in praise and worship. I want you to go there. Acts chapter 17, verse 24 to verse 28. Acts 17, 24 to 28. It's a long read, but it's a good read. I want to read it from the Passion Translation. Because this heading here is the why of praise. The why. We talked about the different types of praise. And we talked about last week the how of praise. And we gave you some things, about 7 or so points on that. But I want to understand the why of praise. Minister, read it for me, please, in the Passion Translation. Ready? Read.
2: The true God is the creator of all things.
1: Read.
2: He is the owner and Lord of the heavenly realm and the earthly realm, and he doesn't live in man-made temples.
1: So that first verse lets you know that we are only stewards. See, they say we don't own nothing. Just stewards. Keep on reading.
2: He supplies life and breath and all things to every living being.
1: Uh-huh.
2: He doesn't lack a thing that we mortals could supply for him.
1: Mm.
2: For he has all things and everything he needs.
1: That means your praise don't give God nothing. We said God needs our praise. Yeah, watch that. We understand. We said, in nothing you could do, nothing you could give God, nothing you could add to God. The book says that he doesn't lack a thing. And he says in a way, and if he did lack it, we can get him. If he did lack anything, you can give it to him. So he doesn't lack anything. Go verse 26.
2: From one man, Adam, he made every man and woman and every race of humanity.
1: Right.
2: And he spread us all over all the earth.
1: This is a cheap preacher. I'm not supposed to interrupt you, no. I'm supposed to let you read this whole thing. I apologize.
2: He sets
1: Hold on, let me interrupt you. But it's interesting here that he quantifies and qualifies what he made. Read verse 26 again.
2: From one man, Adam, he made every man, woman.
1: He made man, woman, and races. Not racist. But he made man, woman, and then races. Say this, say he ain't make nothing else. Anything else you see, we make that. Any other? Just say he ain't make them. The book says what he made. He made what?
2: Man, woman, and every race of humanity.
1: And every race of humanity. That's what he made. As we get more to the end of time, y'all, please stop making things. Y'all just around the place making things. I mean, y'all making all kind of stuff. This little imaginary world we got going on, called AI, but y'all making things. We making things, and then now we putting AI on top of the things we making. So we making all kind of other things now. Watched something the other day. What was it? Brian, did you share that? Did somebody share that in the men's group where they didn't find a way to give life to this little thing that they're making things? And be careful. Be careful making things. And those of y'all who ain't making things, stay close to God. Because when he stands up to judge those who are trying to make things and trying to become God, stay close to be on his side. Because when he get mad, it'll be a problem. All right, this like old school preacher, don't make God mad. This is a good word of advice. Which voice do you want, Marisa?
2: 26.
1: Did you finish it?
2: No, sir.
1: Finish it.
2: From one man, Adam, he made every man and woman and every race of humanity.
1: Uh-huh.
2: And he spread us over all the earth.
1: Mm-hmm.
2: He sets the boundaries of people and nations, determining their appointed times in history.
1: Let me say something here, sorry. That I heard persons over the last few days struggle with us feeding migrants. And we shouldn't give them no health care. We shouldn't feed them. So what do you want us to do? Chain them? Should we chain them and probably put them in the bottom of a boat? What are we doing? Because all of us come from one man according to the text. All of us come from one man. I understand the importance of laws and boundaries, and we gotta apply, and the law gotta apply to everybody. But you saying you got a problem that we can feed immigrants? So if they come here and we can't get them out of here for 5 days, starve them? That's where we is? That's patriotism, that's nationalism, that's this Christian nation that we're in? Lord Jesus, how we get so? Like you was an Ama Indian. You only know Kiarip. You're lost now. You only know Lukayan. Even though it was against your will, you came here as an immigrant too. Anyway. Yeah. Where you was?
2: I'm on verse 27, sir.
1: Why? I tell you don't stop. Go 27. Go read.
2: He has done this so that every person would long for God.
1: Come on.
2: Feel their way to him.
1: Yeah. Right.
2: And find him.
1: Come on.
2: For he is the God who is easy to discover.
1: Come on.
2: It is through him that we live,
1: right,
2: and function and have our identity.
1: Come on.
2: Just as your own poets have said, our lineage comes from him.
1: When you have a revelation of that scripture, praise is no longer work. Praise becomes natural. Praise and worship flows from you. If you just read this again in your private time and read this for the next couple of days, those same few verses, and understand who he is and how he has made us and our posture in him, praise will never again be a challenge from you. We must move again fast to destroy this myth, this half-truth, that praise is some catalyst. Praise is some stimuli. We praise to get God to do things. We praise for our blessing. We praise for our breakthrough. We praise to get our money. We got to watch that theology, because praise is always a response. Say that. What that means? That means you always have a reason to praise him. Your posture should never be, I'm praising God so God could do something. The revelation of what he's done is what pulls your praise out of you. And the idea that you're out here praising for stuff, it shows how much the devil has blinded you. That the only time your praise becomes boisterous is based on what you need from him. That is perverted, that is twisted, that is demonic, that your praise is hinged to your desire. Imagine how the person you love would feel if you only nice to them when you want something from them. Some of you don't have to imagine. You almost in a scenario where you could tell when they want something. You can't say yes that loud. You got to say yes soft. You could all, you, like, I could tell. I don't know if I should say this out loud. I got a son named Danny, and he believe he's befooling me when he wants stuff. Because he's like come all nice. It's very nice. He volunteers to do stuff. And he really believe he got me. And I play surprise. Because I know it ain't long before the request is made known. One day me and him was home, just me and him, I saw him start washing the dishes. Danny is volunteering. Y'all don't know, Robin, Danny washing dishes. And I know this is breaking him right down in the service today because he thought he had me. He really thought that foolishness was waking up. Like, dude, you don't do nothing around here. He can row you to do everything. You think you fooling me? Then, you know, a couple minutes, he come back down. Daddy, I was looking at this bat. I know. I was looking at it too. We do the same thing with God. And there are some of us from this place that have taught you to do that. You want something from God, you praise God. You need something from God, you praise God. We got to stop teaching that because that can make people twisted. Your praise needs nothing more than a thought of his goodness. Oh, man, am I in the right church? That a reflection on who he is and how what he is. Two more minutes. So we got to tear down this myth that we are praising God to make him move. We praise God because he's already moved. And this idea that you praise God to make him move is why some of you are so frustrated. Because you mad because he ain't moved yet. Because your praise was pretentious. It was fake. Look at what Isaiah says in chapter 29, verse 13 and 14 in the CEV. I know they're ready. I gave them a note, so I know they're ready. Here it is. Read it. Everybody, ready? Read. What? They ain't thinking about me, they think about what they want. Keep on reading. Hold on. Read that one more time. Ready? Read. No. Read from the beginning.
2: The Lord has said,
1: come on.
2: These people praise me with their words, but they never really think about me. They worship me by repeating rules made up by humans.
1: Whenever you want a service with plenty praise and very little God, they praise him from the wrong place. Did I say that just now? I've been in churches where the praise is being high, but the presence is being low. Plenty jumping, plenty shouting, plenty praising, but you don't sense God in the room. You just hear a bunch of noise. When you can hear plenty praise and know God, something is wrong. Because Psalm 22 and 3 says he inhabits the praise of his people. So if there's plenty praise going on and you don't sense God in the room, someone lying. Because God's, this is almost sacrilegious, but it's almost as though God has a weakness. He doesn't have any. For praise. John 4:23 says he seeketh true worship. He's looking for true praise. So you telling me now y'all praise for the last 40 minutes and he didn't show up? Now we can have 40 minutes of praise and worship, song service, whatever you want to call it, and no God show up. Something ain't right. Something ain't lining up. Could it be that these people praise me with their words, but they even ain't thinking about me? Their praise doesn't engage their thought. Their praise is not intentional. It's not birthed from a place of contemplation. It is birthed from a place of manipulation. Too much? Okay, Okay. Did we finish that? Go to verse 14.
2: So once again, I will do things that shock and amaze them.
1: That's the problem.
2: And I will destroy the wisdom of those who claim to know and understand.
1: That's where you see praising people always in calamity. Too strong? Praising people always going through? That's you getting shocked. God says, I'm going to shock you. I'm going to amaze you. I'm going to show you. Don't play with me. Praising people should be living in victory. Say that. When you are not living in victory, you better go back and check something. Check something. You praise too much to have so much defeat in your life. Because where he is, there should not be defeat. We should see evidence of your praise outside of your praise. If we can only see your praise when you praise it, you ain't praising. If we can only see your praise when you praise it, then you ain't praising. 1 Peter 2 and 9. Put it there quickly. That ain't in the notes, I don't believe. But put it there. 1 Peter 2 and 9. It may be in the night notes, I don't know. Was that right? We can find it now. Ready? Yes, goes one. Ready, everybody, read.
2: But you are God's chosen and special people.
1: Right.
2: You are a group of royal priests and a holy nation.
1: Come on.
2: God has brought you out of darkness into his marvelous light.
1: Right.
2: Now you must tell all the wonderful things he has done, the scriptures say.
1: Go to King James for me. Same scripture. Ready? Read.
2: But ye are a chosen generation, a royal priesthood, and holy nation, a peculiar people, that ye should show forth the praises of him who hath called you out of darkness into his marvelous light.
1: Connected to praise should be light. You can't be a praiser and still stuck in darkness. You cannot be a praiser and not walking as a royal priesthood, as a peculiar people, a holy nation. Praisers have a uniqueness about them, have a glory about them, have a prosperity about them, have a peace about them that is given them so that they can show forth his praises, not show forth their noise. He didn't say that we will tell forth his praises, that we will show forth his praises. I can hear you giving him praise, but I can't see it. I want some people in this section who believe in God for their car to give God praise. Okay, some of y'all what that mean? What that mean? That means you making $24,000 a year, but your car worth $85,000 and you ain't owed a bank for it. That's how your praise is show forth it. That's how your car show forth its praise. And I believe in somebody in their house to show forth its praise. Because the house you in don't match the money you making. And you don't owe nobody for it. When they see that house, they say, oh my God, how in the world? When you are a praiser, your life should show forth. Hey, that's it. It's plenty more. I really want us, the Bible says in Proverbs 4 and 7 said, in all you're getting, get what? In all you're getting, get understanding. I want us to understand this thing. I've been teaching praise and worship for the last, 30 years. And all I've been doing is teaching people how to praise and worship, but it has not been with understanding. And that's why I don't last long. When you start getting revelation and understanding this idea of praise and worship, and I even didn't get where it's supposed to go now is presence. That's where I really want to go. And y'all keep me focused next week. I can start with presence. Because the first thing was dealing with the praise and the worship to understand that, and it gets us to this place called presence. So y'all, please, when I get up, everybody just say, presence. so I can jump into this conversation about presence, because that's another place altogether. That's another place altogether. But the thing is, there's a place after presence that we'll be trying to get, which is glory. You see? Because once I'm in this room with you, you are in my presence. But you could be in my presence and get no benefit. So that's week after next, I hope. That's glory. And then we can go to Exodus 34. Because then there's something you're supposed to do with glory. There's another place after that. Listen. We have, by the Spirit of God, that nonsense about broken January. This church destroyed that years ago. Because we know how to give in faith. And we have, I'm telling you, the finance team will tell you this. January for the last several years, well, has been the greatest month of the year for us. I don't think we've yet surpassed January 2025 yet. That was our best month this year. Yes. Whew. Say it back, Kato Boho. You say I didn't speak English in January? I was just speaking in tongues the whole month. I was just straight tongues. But I want you to, this mindset, oh, January could be rough and I can be broke. Not it. You in the wrong church for that. You in the wrong church for that. We give recklessly and we live abundantly. I like that. We give recklessly and we live abundantly. That's what we do. That's the culture of this house. And we don't get one without the next. We do them together. We say that. No, not that. We give. Not that, man. Say, so we give recklessly and we live abundantly. Say it again.
0: That's what we do here. We believe that the combination of the blood of Jesus Christ and the faithful application of this word causes us to triumph over Satan and his demonic hosts continually. Consider this your personal invitation to join us at one of our worship services every Sunday at 9:30 a.m. or Wednesday Bible study at 7 p.m. at number 8 Jean Street off Prince Charles Drive if you are in Nassau, Bahamas. 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We're also on Instagram at LWC Bahamas and TikTok at Life Worship Center. Thanks for tuning in and have a life-filled day.

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Oh, glorious God, we pray.

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Where my old school at? 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

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It's the word. It's the word. Yeah.

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And we go into the meeting in a little while. But I just want to make sure you're ready to go there. Y'all ready to go? You sure? 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
1: God, we've come to lift our worship to you tonight, Jesus. We come because we want to worship you with everything that we are, God. 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You're still deserving of our all. We lift our worship to you.

tonight, Jesus. With our hearts wide open, Jesus. 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

0: 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And the word you are about to hear will bless your life in more ways than you can imagine. Coming straight from our pastor, Bishop Denzel Roll. We now receive the word.
1: So we're talking about this glory season that we're in. That outpouring that God spoke about. And we are posturing for it. I really didn't think that I preached that much last week. But based on the calls that I got, I said, well, God, thank you that you did something with what I did last week. We talked about the seven different words for praise last week and a few other things that we shared on. I want to continue from there. The New Testament scripture, I believe, this one here, sums up the reason we should all be engaged in praise and worship. I want you to go there. Acts chapter 17, verse 24 to verse 28. Acts 17, 24 to 28. It's a long read, but it's a good read. I want to read it from the Passion Translation. Because this heading here is the why of praise. The why. We talked about the different types of praise. And we talked about last week the how of praise. And we gave you some things, about seven or so points on that. But I want to understand the why of praise. Minister, read that for me, please, in the Passion Translation. Ready? Read.
2: The true God is the creator of all things.
1: Read.
2: He is the owner and Lord of the heavenly realm and the earthly realm, and he doesn't live in man-made temples.
1: So that first verse lets you know that we are only stewards. See, they say we don't own nothing. Just stewards. Keep on reading.
2: He supplies life and breath and all things to every living being.
1: Uh-huh.
2: He doesn't lack a thing that we mortals could supply for him.
1: Mm.
2: For he has all things and everything he needs.
1: That means your praise don't give God nothing. We said God needs our praise. Yeah, watch that. We understand. We said, in nothing you could do, nothing you could give God, nothing you could add to God. The book says that he doesn't lack a thing. And he says in a way, and if he did lack it, we can get him. If he did lack anything, you can give it to him. So he doesn't lack anything. Go verse 26.
2: From one man, Adam, he made every man and woman and every race of humanity.
1: Right.
2: And he spread us all over all the earth.
1: This is a cheap preach here. I'm not supposed to interrupt you, no. I'm supposed to let you read this whole thing. I apologize.
2: He sets
1: Hold on, let me interrupt you. But it's interesting here that he quantifies and qualifies what he made. Read verse 26 again.
2: From one man, Adam, he made every man, woman.
1: He made man, woman, and races. Not racist. But he made man, woman, and then races. Say this, say he ain't make nothing else. Anything else you see, we make that. Any other? Just say he ain't make them. The book says what he made. He made what?
2: Man, woman, and every race of humanity.
1: And every race of humanity. That's what he made. As we get more to the end of time, y'all, please stop making things. Y'all just run the place making things. I mean, y'all making all kind of stuff. This little imaginary world we got going on, called AI, but y'all making things. We making things. And then now we putting AI on top of the things we making. So we making all kind of other things now. Watched something the other day. Brian, did you share that? Did somebody share that in the men's group where they didn't find a way to give life to this little thing that they're making things? And be careful. Be careful making things. And those of y'all who ain't making things, stay close to God. Because when he stands up to judge those who are trying to make things and trying to become God, stay close to be on his side. Because when he get mad, it'll be a problem. All right, this like old school preacher, don't make God mad. This is a good word of advice. Which voice do you want, Marisa?
2: 26.
1: Did you finish it?
2: No, sir.
1: Finish it.
2: From one man, Adam, he made every man, and woman and every race of humanity.
1: Uh-huh.
2: And he spread us over all the earth.
1: Mm-hmm.
2: He sets the boundaries of people and nations, determining their appointed times in history.
1: Let me say something here, sorry. That I heard persons over the last few days struggle with us feeding migrants. And we shouldn't give them no health care. We shouldn't feed them. So what do you want us to do? Chain them? Should we chain them and probably put them in the bottom of a boat? What are we doing? Because all of us come from one man according to the text. All of us come from one man. I understand the importance of laws and boundaries, and we got to apply, and the law got to apply to everybody. But you saying you got a problem that we can feed immigrants? So if they come here and we can't get them out of here for 5 days, starve them? That's where we is? That's patriotism, that's nationalism, that's this Christian nation that we're in? Lord Jesus, how we get so? Like you was an Ama Indian. You only know Kiarip. You're lost now. You ain't no Lukayan. Even though it was against your will, you came here as an immigrant too. Anyway. Yeah. Where you was?
2: I'm in verse 27, sir.
1: I tell you don't stop. Go 27. Go read.
2: He has done this so that every person would long for God.
1: Come on.
2: Feel their way to him.
1: Yeah, ain't.
2: And find him.
1: Come on.
2: For he is the God who is easy to discover.
1: Come on.
2: It is through him that we live,
1: right,
2: and function and have our identity.
1: Come on.
2: Just as your own poets have said, our lineage comes from him.
1: When you have a revelation of that scripture, praise is no longer work. Praise becomes natural. Praise and worship flows from you. If you just read this again in your private time and read this for the next couple of days, those same few verses, and understand who he is and how he has made us and our posture in him, praise will never again be a challenge from you. We must move again fast to destroy this myth, this half-truth, that praise is some catalyst. Praise is some stimuli. We praise to get God to do things. We praise for our blessing. We praise for our breakthrough. We praise to get our money. We got to watch that theology, because praise is always a response. Say that. What that means? That means you always have a reason to praise him. Your posture should never be, I'm praising God so God could do something. The revelation of what he's done is what pulls your praise out of you. And the idea that you're out here praising for stuff, it shows how much the devil has blinded you. That the only time your praise becomes boisterous is based on what you need from him. That is perverted, that is twisted, that is demonic, that your praise is hinged to your desire. Imagine how the person you love would feel if you only nice to them when you want something from them. Some of you don't have to imagine. You almost in a scenario where you could tell when they want something. You can't say yes that loud. You got to say yes soft. You can all, you, like, I could tell. I don't know if I should say this out loud. I got a son named Denny, and he believes he's be fooling me when he wants stuff. Because he's like, come all nice. It's very nice. He volunteers to do stuff. And he really believes he got me. And I play surprise. Because I know it ain't long before the request is made known. One day, me and him was home, just me and him, I saw him start washing the dishes. Danny is volunteering. Y'all don't know, Robin, Danny washing dishes. And I know this is breaking him right down in the service today because he thought he had me. He really thought that foolishness was waking up. Like, dude, you don't do nothing around here. He can row you to do everything. You think you fooling me? Then, you know, a couple minutes, he come back down. Daddy, I was looking at this bat. I know. I was looking at it too. We do the same thing with God. And there are some of us from this place that have taught you to do that. You want something from God, you praise God. You need something from God, you praise God. We got to stop teaching that because that can make people twisted. Your praise needs nothing more than a thought of his goodness. Oh, man, I'm in the right church. That a reflection on who he is and how what he is. Two more minutes. So we got to tear down this myth that we are praising God to make him move. We praise God because he's already moved. And this idea that you praise God to make him move is why some of you are so frustrated. Because you mad because he ain't moved yet. Because your praise was pretentious. It was fake. Look at what Isaiah says in chapter 29, verse 13 and 14 in the CEV. I know they're ready. I gave them a note, so I know they're ready. Here it is. Read it. Everybody, ready? Read. What? They ain't thinking about me. They think about what they want. Keep on reading. Hold on. Read that one more time. Ready? Read. No. Read from the beginning.
2: The Lord has said,
1: come on.
2: These people praise me with their words, but they never really think about me. They worship me by repeating rules made up by humans.
1: Whenever you want a service with plenty praise and very little God, they praise him from the wrong place. Did I say that just now? I've been in churches where the praise is being high, but the presence is being low. Plenty jumping, plenty shouting, plenty praising, but you don't sense God in the room. You just hear a bunch of noise. When you can hear plenty praise and know God, something is wrong. Because Psalm 22 and 3 says he inhabits the praise of his people. So if there's plenty praise going on and you don't sense God in the room, someone lying. Because God's, this is almost sacrilegious, but it's almost as though God has a weakness. He doesn't have any for praise. John 4:23 says he seeketh true worship. He's looking for true praise. So you're telling me now y'all praise for the last 40 minutes and he didn't show up? Now we can have 40 minutes of praise and worship, song service, whatever you want to call it, and no God show up. Something ain't right. Something ain't lining up. Could it be that these people praise me with their words, but they even ain't thinking about me? Their praise doesn't engage their thought. Their praise is not intentional. It's not birthed from a place of contemplation. It is birthed from a place of manipulation. Too much? Okay, Okay. Did we finish that? Go to verse 14.
2: So once again, I will do things that shock and amaze them.
1: That's the problem.
2: And I will destroy the wisdom of those who claim to know and understand.
1: That's where you see praising people always in calamity. Too strong? Praising people always going through? That's you getting shocked. God says, I'm going to shock you. I'm going to amaze you. I'm going to show you. Don't play with me. Praising people should be living in victory. Say that. And when you are not living in victory, you better go back and check something. Check something. You praise too much to have so much defeat in your life. Because where he is, there should not be defeat. We should see evidence of your praise outside of your praise. If we can only see your praise when you're praising, you ain't praising. If we can only see your praise when you're praising, then you ain't praising. 1 Peter 2 and 9. Put it there quickly. That ain't in the notes, I don't believe. But put it there. 1 Peter 2 and 9. It may be in the notes, I don't know. Was that right? We can find it now. Ready? Yes, goes one. Ready, everybody, read.
2: But you are God's chosen and special people.
1: Right.
2: You are a group of royal priests and a holy nation.
1: Come on.
2: God has brought you out of darkness into his marvelous light.
1: Right.
2: Now you must tell all the wonderful things he has done, the scriptures say.
1: Go to King James for me. Same scripture. Ready? Read.
2: But ye are a chosen generation,
1: uh-huh,
2: a royal priesthood,
1: uh-huh,
2: and holy nation, a peculiar people, that ye should show forth the praises of him who hath called you out of darkness into his marvelous light.
1: Connected to praise should be light. You can't be a praiser and still stuck in darkness. You cannot be a praiser and not walking as a royal priesthood, as a peculiar people, a holy nation. Praisers have a uniqueness about them, have a glory about them, have a prosperity about them, have a peace about them that is given them so that they can show forth his praises, not show forth their noise. He didn't say that we will tell forth his praises, that we will show forth his praises. I can hear you giving him praise, but I can't see it. I want some people in this section who believe in God for their car to give God praise. Okay, some of y'all what that mean? What that mean? That means you making $24,000 a year, but your car worth $85,000 and you ain't owed a bank for it. That's how your praise is show forth it. That's how your car is show forth his praise. And I believe in somebody in their house to show forth his praise. Because the house you in don't match the money you making. And you don't owe nobody for it. When they see that house, they say, oh my God, how in the world? When you are a praiser, your life should show forth. Hey, that's it. It's plenty more. I really want us, the Bible says in Proverbs 4:7 said, in all of your getting, get what? In all of your getting, get understanding. I want us to understand this thing. I've been teaching praise and worship for the last, how old is this? 30 years. And all I've been doing is teaching people how to praise and worship, but it has not been with understanding. And that's why I don't last long. When you start getting revelation and understanding this idea of praise and worship, and I even didn't get where it's supposed to go now is presence. That's where I really want to go. And y'all keep me focused next week. I got to start with presence. Because the first thing was dealing with the praise and the worship to understand that, and it gets us to this place called presence. So y'all, please, when I get up, everybody just say, presence! so I can jump into this conversation about presence, because that's another place altogether. That's another place altogether. But the thing is, there's a place after presence that we'll be trying to get, which is glory. You see? Because once I'm in this room with you, you are in my presence. But you could be in my presence and get no benefit. So that's week after next, I hope. That's glory. And then we can go to Exodus 34. Because then there's something you're supposed to do with glory. There's another place after that. Listen. We have, by the Spirit of God, that nonsense about broken January. This church destroyed that years ago. Because we know how to give in faith. And we have, I'm telling you, the finance team will tell you this. January for the last several years, well, has been the greatest month of the year for us. I don't think we've yet surpassed January 2025 yet. That was our best month this year. Yes. Whew. Say it back, Katoboho. You say I didn't speak English in January? I was just speaking in tongues the whole month. I was just straight tongues. But I want you to, this mindset, oh, January could be rough and I can be broke. You're in the wrong church for that. You're in the wrong church for that. We give recklessly and we live abundantly. I like that. We give recklessly and we live abundantly. That's what we do. That's the culture of this house. And we don't get one without the next. We do them together. We say that. No, not that. We give. Not that, man. Say, so we give recklessly and we live abundantly. Say it again.
3: That's what we do.
0: We believe that the combination of the blood of Jesus Christ and the faithful application of this word causes us to triumph over Satan and his demonic hosts continually. 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Thanks for tuning in and have a life-filled day.

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So it says,

Okay, we need some energy for this one. We got any jumpers in the house of God? Any runners in the house of God? I see the front row is ready. You're locked and loaded. Come on, open up your mouth and release your praise. 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

0: Hallelujah. 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

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Okay.

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1: Ready.
0: For change.
1: Yes. 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
0: Hey. 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
1: Yeah.
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1: How many know it was God's love that lifted you? 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

one day, everybody's gonna do it, but let's do it now. 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

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But I want to posture you for what you just said to him. 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

0: heart's been longing for something different, going wrong and looking everywhere but your arms, and I've been seeing you every turn, and now I sing to you a new song, even when I'm short and I'm falling. 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
1: Jesus, it's you.
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1: And I came to tell you, it's coming down, it's coming down. 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

0: 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And the word you are about to hear will bless your life in more ways than you can imagine, coming straight from our pastor, Bishop Denzel Roll. We now receive the word.
1: So we're talking about this glory season that we're in, that outpouring that God spoke about. And we are posturing for it. I really didn't think that I preached that much last week. But based on the calls that I got, I said, well, God, thank you that you did something with what I did last week. We talked about the seven different words for praise last week and a few other things that we shared on. I want to continue from there. The New Testament scripture, I believe, this one here, sums up the reason we should all be engaged in praise and worship. I want you to go there. Acts chapter 17, verse 24 to verse 28. Acts 17, 24 to 28. It's a long read, but it's a good read. I want to read it from the Passion Translation. Because this heading here is the why of praise. The why. We talked about the different types of praise. And we talked about last week the how of praise. And we gave you some things, about seven or so points on that. But I want to understand the why of praise. Minister, read it for me, please, in the Passion Translation. Ready? Read.
2: The true God is the creator of all things.
1: Read.
2: He is the owner and Lord of the heavenly realm and the earthly realm, and he doesn't live in man-made temples.
1: So that first verse lets you know that we are only stewards. So they say we don't own nothing. Just stewards. Keep on reading.
2: He supplies life and breath and all things to every living being.
1: Uh-huh.
2: He doesn't lack a thing that we mortals could supply for him.
1: Mm.
2: For he has all things and everything he needs.
1: That means your praise don't give God nothing. We said God needs our praise. Yeah, watch that. We understand. We said, in nothing you could do, nothing you could give God, nothing you could add to God. The book says that he doesn't lack a thing. And he says in a way, and if he did lack it, we can get him. If he did lack anything, you can give it to him. So he doesn't lack anything. Go verse 26.
2: From one man, Adam, he made every man and woman and every race of humanity.
1: Right.
2: And he spread us all over all the earth.
1: This is a cheap preach here. I'm not supposed to interrupt you, no. I'm supposed to let you read this whole thing. I apologize.
2: He sets
1: Stop.
2: About...
1: Hold on, let me interrupt you. But it's interesting here that he quantifies and qualifies what he made. Read verse 26 again.
2: From one man, Adam, he made every man, woman.
1: He made man, woman, and racist. Not racist. But he made man, woman, and then races. Say this, say he ain't make nothing else. Anything else you see, we make that. Any other? Just say he ain't make them. The book says what he made. He made what?
2: Man, woman, and every race of humanity.
1: And every race of humanity. That's what he made. As we get more to the end of time, y'all, please stop making things. Y'all just run the place making things. I mean, y'all making all kind of stuff. This little imaginary world we got going on, but y'all making things. We making things. And then now we putting AI on top of the things we making. So we making all kind of other things now. Watched something the other day. Brian, did you share that? Did somebody share that in the men's group where they didn't find a way to give life to this little thing that they're making things? And be careful. Be careful making things. And those of y'all who ain't making things, stay close to God. Because when he stands up to judge those who are trying to make things and trying to become God, stay close to be on his side. Because when he get mad, it is be a problem. All right, this like old school preacher, don't make God mad. This is a good word of advice. Which verse you want, Marisha?
2: 26.
1: Did you finish it?
2: No, sir.
1: Finish it.
2: From one man, Adam, he made every man and woman and every race of humanity.
1: Uh-huh.
2: And he spread us over all the earth.
1: Mm-hmm.
2: He sets the boundaries of people and nations, determining their appointed times in history.
1: Let me say something here, sorry. That I heard persons over the last few days struggle with us feeding migrants. And we shouldn't give them no health care. We shouldn't feed them. So what do you want us to do? Chain them? Should we chain them and probably put them in the bottom of a boat? What are we doing? Because all of us come from one man according to the text. All of us come from one man. I understand the importance of laws and boundaries, and we gotta apply, and the law gotta apply to everybody. But you saying you got a problem that we can feed immigrants? So if they come here and we can't get them out of here for 5 days, starve them? That's where we is? That's patriotism, that's nationalism, that's this Christian nation that we're in? Lord Jesus, how we get so? Like you was an Ama Indian. You ain't no Kiarip. You're lost now. You ain't no Lukayan. Even though it was against your will, you came here as an immigrant too. Anyway. Yeah. Where you was?
2: I'm at verse 27, sir.
1: Why, I tell you, don't stop. Go 27, go, read.
2: He has done this so that every person would long for God.
1: Come on.
2: Feel their way to him.
1: Yeah.
2: And find him.
1: Come on.
2: For he is the God who is easy to discover.
1: Come on.
2: It is through him that we live,
1: right,
2: and function and have our identity.
1: Come on.
2: Just as your own poets have said, our lineage comes from him.
1: When you have a revelation of that scripture, praise is no longer work. Praise becomes natural. Praise and worship flows from you. If you just read this again in your private time and read this for the next couple of days, those same few verses, and understand who he is and how he has made us and our posture in him, praise will never again be a challenge from you. We must move again fast to destroy this myth, this half-truth, that praise is some catalyst. Praise is some stimuli. We praise to get God to do things. We praise for our blessing. We praise for our breakthrough. We praise to get our money. We got to watch that theology, because praise is always a response. Say that. What that mean? That means you always have a reason to praise him. Your posture should never be, I'm praising God so God could do something. The revelation of what he's done is what pulls your praise out of you. And the idea that you're out here praising for stuff, it shows how much the devil has blinded you. That the only time your praise becomes boisterous is based on what you need from him. That is perverted, that is twisted, that is demonic, that your praise is hinged to your desire. Imagine how the person you love would feel if you only nice to them when you want something from them. Some of you don't have to imagine. You almost in a scenario where you could tell when they want something. You can't say yes that loud. You gotta say yes soft. You can all, I could tell. I don't know if I should say this out loud. I got a son named Danny, and he believe he's be fooling me when he wants stuff. Because he's like come all nice. It's very nice. He volunteers to do stuff. And he really believe he got me. And I play surprise. Because I know it ain't long before the request is made known. One day me and him was home, just me and him, I saw him start washing the dishes. Danny is volunteering. Y'all don't know, Robin, Danny washing dishes. And I know this is breaking him right down in the service today because he thought he had me. He really thought that foolishness was waking up like, dude, you don't do nothing around here. He's going to row you to do everything. You think you fooling me? Then, you know, a couple minutes, he come back down. Daddy, I was looking at this bat. I know. I was looking at it too. We do the same thing with God. And there are some of us from this place that have taught you to do that. You want something from God, you praise God. You need something from God, you praise God. We got to stop teaching that because that can make people twisted. Your praise needs nothing more than a thought of his goodness. Oh, man, am I in the right church? That a reflection on who he is and how worthless he is. Two more minutes. So we got to tear down this myth that we are praising God to make him move. We praise God because he's already moved. And this idea that you praise God to make him move is why some of you are so frustrated. Because you mad because he ain't moved yet. Because your praise was pretentious. It was fake. Look at what Isaiah says in chapter 29, verse 13 and 14 in the CEV. I know they're ready. I gave them a note, so I know they're ready. Here it is. Read it. Everybody, ready? Read. What? They ain't thinking about me. They think about what they want. Keep on reading. Hold on. Read that one more time. Ready? Read. No. Read from the beginning.
2: The Lord has said,
1: come on.
2: These people praise me with their words, but they never really think about me. They worship me by repeating rules made up by humans.
1: Whenever you want a service with plenty praise and very little God, they praise him from the wrong place. Did I say that just now? I've been in churches where the praise is being high, but the presence is being low. Plenty jumping, plenty shouting, plenty praising, but you don't sense God in the room. You just hear a bunch of noise. When you can hear plenty praise and know God, something is wrong. Because Psalm 22 and 3 says he inhabits the praise of his people. So if there's plenty praise going on and you don't sense God in the room, someone lying. Because God's, this is almost sacrilegious, but it's almost as though God has a weakness. He doesn't have any for praise. John 4:23 says he seeketh true worship. He's looking for true praise. So you telling me now, y'all praise for the last 40 minutes and he ain't show up? Now we can have 40 minutes of praise and worship, song service, whatever you want to call it, and no God show up. Something ain't right. Something ain't lining up. Could it be that these people praise me with their words, but they even ain't thinking about me? Their praise doesn't engage their thought. Their praise is not intentional. It's not birthed from a place of contemplation. It is birthed from a place of manipulation. Too much? Okay, Okay. Did we finish that? Go to verse 14.
2: So once again, I will do things that shock and amaze them.
1: That's the problem.
2: And I will destroy the wisdom of those who claim to know and understand.
1: That's where you see praising people always in calamity. Too strong? Praising people always going through? That's you getting shocked. God says, I'm going to shock you. I'm going to amaze you. I'm going to show you. Don't play with me. Praising people should be living in victory. Say that. When you are not living in victory, you better go back and check something. Check something. You praise too much to have so much defeat in your life. Because where he is, there should not be defeat. We should see evidence of your praise outside of your praise. If we can only see your praise when you're praising, you ain't praising. If we can only see your praise when you're praising, then you ain't praising. 1 Peter 2 and 9. Put it there quickly. That ain't in the notes, I don't believe. But put it there. 1 Peter 2 and 9. It may be in the night notes, I don't know. Was that right? We can find it now. Ready? Yeah, that's a good one. Ready, everybody, read.
2: But you are God's chosen and special people.
1: Right.
2: You are a group of royal priests and a holy nation.
1: Come on.
2: God has brought you out of darkness into his marvelous light.
1: Right.
2: Now you must tell all the wonderful things he has done, the scriptures say.
1: Go to King James for me. Same scripture. Ready? Read.
2: But ye are a chosen generation,
1: uh-huh,
2: a royal priesthood,
1: uh-huh,
2: and holy nation, a peculiar people, that ye should show forth the praises of him who hath called you out of darkness into his marvelous light.
1: Connected to praise should be light. You can't be a praiser and still stuck in darkness. You cannot be a praiser and not walking as a royal priesthood, as a peculiar people, a holy nation. Praisers have a uniqueness about them, have a glory about them, have a prosperity about them, have a peace about them that is given them so that they can show forth his praises, not show forth their noise. He didn't say that we will tell forth his praises, that we will show forth his praises. I can hear you giving him praise, but I can't see it. I want some people in this section who believe in God for their car to give God praise. Okay. Some of y'all, what that mean? That means you making $24,000 a year, but your car worth $85,000 and you ain't owed a bank for it. That's how your praise is show forth it. That's how your car is show forth his praise. And I believe in somebody in their house to show forth his praise. Because the house you in don't match the money you making. And you don't owe nobody for it. When they see that house, they say, oh my God, how in the world? When you are a praiser, your life should show forth. Hey, that's it. It's plenty more. I really want us, the Bible says in Proverbs 4:7, said, in all you're getting, get what? In all you're getting, get understanding. I want us to understand this thing. I've been teaching praise and worship for the last, how old is it? 30 years, over 30 years. And all I've been doing is teaching people how to praise and worship, but it has not been with understanding. And that's why I don't last long. When you start getting revelation and understanding this idea of praise and worship, and I even get where it's supposed to go now is presence. That's where I really want to go. And y'all keep me focused next week. I can start with presence. Because the first thing was dealing with the praise and the worship to understand that, and it gets us to this place called presence. So y'all, please, when I get up, everybody just say, presence! so I can jump into this conversation about presence, because that's another place altogether. That's another place altogether. But the thing is, There's a place after presence that we'll be trying to get, which is glory. You see? Because once I'm in this room with you, you are in my presence. But you could be in my presence and get no benefit. So that's week after next, I hope. That's glory. And then we can go to Exodus 34. Because then there's something you're supposed to do with glory. There's another place after that. Listen. We have, by the Spirit of God, that nonsense about broke in January. This church destroyed that years ago. Because we know how to give in faith. And we have, I'm telling you, the finance team will tell you this. January for the last several years, well, has been the greatest month of the year for us. I don't think we've yet surpassed January 2025 yet. That was our best month this year. Yes. Whew. Say it back. You say I didn't speak English in January. I was just speaking in tongues the whole month. I was just straight tongues. But I want you to, this mindset, oh, January could be rough and I can be broke. You're in the wrong church for that. You're in the wrong church for that. We give recklessly and we live abundantly. I like that. We give recklessly and we live abundantly. That's what we do. That's the culture of this house. And we don't get one without the next. We do them together. We say that. No, not that. We give. Not that, man. Say, we give recklessly and we live abundantly. Say it again.
0: That's what we do. We believe that the combination of the blood of Jesus Christ and the faithful application of this word causes us to triumph over Satan and his demonic hosts continually. Consider this your personal invitation to join us at one of our worship services every Sunday at 9:30 a.m. or Wednesday Bible study at 7 p.m. at number 8 Jean Street off Prince Charles Drive if you are in Nassau, Bahamas. You can also stream our Sunday services on our Facebook and YouTube pages at Life Worship Center. 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

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It's 12:30, so you know exactly what that means. You're tuned in and, of course, always locked and loaded on The Shift. And I'm so excited to be in your company today, whether you're listening in your car, at your desk, at home, scrolling through Facebook, YouTube, maybe even TikTok. This conversation today is for you. I want to start by saying thank you for allowing the shifters, the shift in your space today. For the next hour, I want to invite you to lock in because this show, like I said, is going to be for you. I can guarantee it, right? I want you to know that all of the shifts that we experience, when we see them on the external, it isn't because it just happened, but because we shifted in mindset, because we shifted internally. And I want to share this thought with you that your perception controls your world. I'll say it again. Your perception, I don't know where I get this from, but your perception controls your world. And I want you to think about that for a moment, that, you know, what you see, how you perceive controls the world around you. I want to give you this example because, you know, I was just, you know, casually doing my nails the other day, and I sent my nail tech this picture of what I wanted. And of course, being the nail tech that she is, extremely skilled, you know, I just saw nice nails, nice colors, glitter, etc. And I was excited about it and I thought that it was beautiful. But when she looked at it, she saw something else. She saw the intricacies, she saw the detail, she saw the different color dynamics. And although I'm looking at it one way based on her skill, based on her understanding, based on what she has to do, she perceives in a different way. And I started to think about this, and we, you know, begin to speak, you know, and I said, well, how did you even see that? And she was like, well, you know, what you look at is what I'm not looking at that. You're looking at the overall product. You're looking for the finished work. You just know that you want your nails to look like this. But I have to look at what it's going to cost, what it's going to take, what tools will I need, what colors will I need? Do I have the colors to accommodate this? And because our perspective is different, she sees everything that is required to finish the product. What am I saying? In the same way, God looks at our lives, not the way we see it. The Bible says his thoughts are not our thoughts, his ways are not our ways. And many of us look at our lives and we say things like, God, I don't understand why this is happening. I don't understand why you allow this disappointment. And God will be looking at it saying, okay, but I see development. And we see delay, but God sees preparation. We see closed doors, but God sees what he's protecting us from. We see the mess and God sees what he is going to make out of it. The Bible says in 1 Samuel, and this is chapter 16 and verse 7. And, you know, we usually use this in a different context, but I want you to go with me for a moment. And it says, man looks at the outward appearance, but the Lord judges the heart. In other words, man looks at the surface, but God goes beyond the surface. God sees not what we see. And, you know, it can be tricky because what you'll start to do is limit God based on your perception. You'll limit him based on what you feel or what you think you know. And our perception is so limited. Our minds cannot comprehend. That's why the Bible tells us to lean not to our own understanding, because that understanding, although vast, although, you know, you may have a lot of understanding, it's still not compared to what God will do. Maybe sometimes the problem is how we perceive, not necessarily what's going on around us. Just because you see it one way, that doesn't mean that that's the way it is. And this is a tough pill to swallow, because I can think of the many areas in my life where my perception, it can be a little off. And you assume because of delay, you assume because of, you know, the way you see it or how long you have you ever sat in maybe... And this, I'm talking to my ladies now, right? You go to do your nails, you go to do your hair, you go to do your lashes. And when you look at that, you say, okay, well, this could take 1 hour.
and you go there and you rush that nail tech, you rush that lash tech, you rush the whole makeup artist, everything, because you look at it and you don't see all of the details and you want to rush it. You want everything to be done in 30 minutes. You want everything to be done in your time. Hey, patients, you want everything to be done in, you know, in the time frame that you want it done, but your perception is off. And it really takes a lot of awareness to admit, God, my perception, although I know you, although I have encounters with you, although I am in your presence, my perception can be off. The way I'm viewing the situation can be off. We talked about for the past few days, we've been talking about discernment. We've been talking about trusting our gut. But what if God is trying to heighten that discernment? Maybe he's saying, Joynay, discern me. What am I doing? What am I saying in all of this? How am I speaking in all of this? You may simply just be looking at the picture, but God is looking at a completely different perspective. Oh, man. Maybe our prayer today needs to be, God, help me see. Help me see it. Help me see them. Help me see this situation the way you see it. That will change my response. That will change my reaction. Shifters, it's time to lock in. Whether you're in your car, I've already said this, we are locked and loaded. And today's topic is going to help you, I promise you, because I believe that it's on the way. Be sure to like and share this live broadcast. Be sure to share it with your friends, everyone in your groups. I want you to let everybody know the shift is on and we are completely ready for today's conversation. Don't forget to subscribe to my YouTube channel. And of course, you know that you can get involved. I love an interactive experience. The call and text lines, they're open. They're in the caption on your screen and in the comment section. Hey, Amy, how you doing? We are now officially live on TikTok and I'm excited for today's conversation. I believe it's going to help somebody. So if you are just tuning in, if you're listening via Glory FM, invite someone, tell them the shift is on. And today's topic is, it's on the way. It's on the way. Maybe you can type that in the comment section. It's on the way. It's on the way. It's on the way. You have to say something. It's how to get deep down in your bones. It's on the way. Hey, Nelly. Hey, patients. How you doing? I hope you're having a great and beautiful day. Hey, Willie. Hey, Kay. It's on the way. That's right. Type it in the comment section. It's on the way. Now, I have to do a quick pause and say thank you to, hey, Miss Donna, thank you to all of the faithful shifters. Every Monday through Friday, you are locked and loaded with me. And man, listen, we have a time. And I am so eternally grateful for your listening ear. Now, let's move right into today's topic. Now, if you're anything like me, your girl love a good retail shopping. Okay. Especially online. Listen, queen. Okay. All right. Right. So I love it. I'm not ashamed to say, and you know, I'm in moderation, I think. Right. But you place that order and, you know, your payment goes through. And you get that first notification, be it in that app or maybe through your email, and it would say your order has been received. Y'all go with me, right? Then maybe a day or two later, based on the site that you're ordering from, you'd get another notification saying your order is being processed. As a matter of fact, when you travel, and you decide to use Uber Eats, if you're like me, or just, you know, needing a ride, Uber, like the driving part, right? And you watch that car, you watch the little black car, you watch that zoom, and you watch that, and they telling you how much, 320 meters away, 80 meters away, boom, your driver is at the door. They are in a Kia, boom, boom, boom, and the color is this. And, you know, you look out for all of these things, right? So you get this notification.
that your ride is here or your order is on the way, and something shifts on the inside of you. Because now, you know, and I'm talking about, you know, online ordering, right? Because now you know that this item, this thing that I paid money for, is now moving. It has a destination. It's coming to me, but it's not sitting where it started, right? And in this moment, you start to track it. I don't know if that's just me. Maybe I'm by myself on this one, and that's fine. But you start to track it. You got all the tracking number, and you know, by this point, you know tracking number in your head, right? But you know, you constantly track it. You go on the websites, you track it, and you wonder, where is it now? Why hasn't it moved yet? It should be arriving today. As a matter of fact, you would watch that item go from state to state and wonder, okay, well, this driver has it and this driver signed off on it. And suddenly, because of your anxiety, because of your anxiousness, oh Jesus, you are checking the tracking number, the email, the app every 10 to 15 minutes. Every 10 to 15 minutes? Listen. And listen, I'm not judging. I am guilty. I will check the app. I will check the email. Oh, Jesus. Don't let the phone miss and do like a little zzz, zzz. You think that's the email coming through to tell you, listen, your package has been delivered, right? In the same way, there are things that you and I have been praying for, believing God for, that may feel like they are taking forever. It feels like the time has been long. Hey, Kay. Hey, Rich. It feels like the time is long. But what if you are in your it's on the way stage? For those just tuned in, let me put the graphic on the screen just in case you didn't know. It's on the way. And maybe you didn't have an opportunity to type it in the comment section. And this is your moment to type in agreement that what you've been praying for, it's on the way. Nelly say, worse if I'm in the States because I'm watching the door like a hawk all day. Every minute you got, you know, the ring camera, you looking on the camera. Hey, Joelle, how you doing? You looking on the camera, you checking. You looking to see if anything on the porch, if any... any Amazon bus drive past? It's, listen, patient says, I used to be stalking that. I'm guilty of it. I won't lie. And I think that if I lived in the United States, I would have been worse probably, because I saw a video. I saw a video where Amazon driver, he said, man, like, you know, I've been delivering to this same house for 3 years. They shouldn't even have enough space for all of these things that they order. Listen, okay, I say less. Marshallese, I hope I have that correct. Please tell me if I have that correct. But it's on the way. Yes, you got to believe it. You got to receive it, right? So you've already prayed. You've already asked. You already positioned yourself. You are, you know, you've already received the confirmation, right? And now you're in transit. And it's a difficult place to be in because it's no longer where it started, but it hasn't reached exactly where it's going. And that's many of you that you're not quite where you started, but you're not quite where you should be. Transit, hear me, and this is where we lose majority of the persons right here. Transit requires patience. Transit requires patience. You know, we can have all of the energy, all of the zeal, we get the confirmation, right? Jesus, you really get the confirmation. Hey, Summer, Rich says, waiting in for the week. But this sure helped me today for real, right? Patience, no pun intended, but we need patience. Holy Ghost, what is this today? Listen, I'm smiling and I'm talking to you, but Lord Jesus, this is hitting home because patience, oh God.
when we have to get to that next level of patience based on what we've been asking for, based on what we've already received the confirmation for, what we already know is on the way, that level of patience for that to hit your doorstep, to be in your hand. You know, when you go to get when you go to get your car, your brand new car, how they just be taking long and forever. They gotta license it. They gotta, you know, do all these other stuff and tint it. And they, you know, I just want my keys. I want, because I've already paid. I've already gotten the confirmation. Listen, hi, hello. Transit is difficult, and this is where most people give up. The Bible says, though the vision tarry, although the vision is in transit, it's for an appointed time. Oh, man. The difference between the girls and the women and the boys and the men is how we interpret. Oh, man. Because sometimes we interpret delay, we interpret transit as denial. But there's a vast difference between it isn't happening and it hasn't happened yet. Thank you. Patience says, no, for real, because while in transit, you got to consider the stoplights, the traffic, the possible roadblocks. Right? Oh, man, you're so right on it. She also says, we'd be so focused on knowing that it's coming, not realizing what we have to endure to get the package, the blessing. Agreed. In transit. So we confuse that, you know, because it isn't happening, we believe that it's not going to happen, but it truly just hasn't happened yet. You can be in the middle of God's process and mistake that process for rejection, or that it won't happen, or that it's not happening. Something can be moving even when you don't see it moving. And that's the difficulty about, you know, even when you order online and there is that package. And I have to use this analogy because I believe it resonates so, so deep within us, right? You can watch that package go from one state to another state to another state. But what you don't see is the movement happening in the middle of it. And what you are getting is just the update. So while you use what you see, how you track as your guide, there is still things going on behind the scenes. You know, the song says, even when I don't see it, you're working. Even when I don't feel it, you're working. Could I tell you that even while you are sleeping, God is working? Even while you are, listen, and I want you to think about it. I want you to make it real to you. Hey, Tika, I want you to make it real to you that while we are sleeping, while we are at work, there is some Amazon driver on the road with your package right now. When you go to sleep, There is something that's happening behind the scenes, some warehouse, some worker making sure, ensuring that everything that patients ordered, everything that Marshallese ordered, everything that Nelly ordered, everything that Rich ordered is in this package. And sometimes if you're like me, you got multiple packages. Don't let you order shoes. You have multiple packages. I want to say this to you. Faith is going to be your driving force. Faith is what is going to be required for this next level, a greater level of faith. Faith, watch this, means a profound, this is what messed me up, active trust. Not trust when you see it, not trust when there is evidence, active, constant, ongoing trust and total confidence in a higher power, aka God, beyond a simple mental agreement. So yes, in my mind, I know it's on the way, but faith
outside of what I know, outside of my understanding, becomes that profound active trust that I don't need evidence or I don't need an update. Oh God, this is tough. I don't need to physically see it to know that you are working. Someone type in the comment section, if you haven't done it already, it's on the way. The problem with transit, and we're still on this word again, transit. You know something? Let's define that. Let's define transit. Hey, Junior. Junior says it's on the way. T says that's that blind trust. You just gotta have it. Transit means the process or act of moving people, goods, or vehicles from one place to another. Oh, Jesus. So in other words, I am moving, or that thing is moving from one place to another. Now, the issue with transit is time. I'm going to help you. There is a Greek word, and I know you've heard it before, called chronos. And what it simply means is minutes, days, seconds, hours, months, years, right? It's time. It's the measurable passage of time. And this is where most of us really, we say at our church, go in the garbage. You get discouraged. You get despondent. You get uneasy. You get anxious. And you know, when that time really does a number on you, and I'm thinking about, I think about how, you know, God lives outside of time, and then he steps into time just to give you a particular thing. I'm thinking about all of this. I think about how one day to God is 1,000 to us. I'm thinking about all of these things, right? Patience, this is something too. And I hope what I'm about to explain helps to answer this question. Oy, oh man. Thank you, Summer. Chronos can be dangerous emotionally because we begin to measure God's promise against our calendar. You said that I would have the job. You said that I would have the promotion. You said that I would have the child. You said that I would be married. You said that I would open the business. You said that I would release the song. You said that I will speak to thousands. You said that I would go into nations, like you call Jeremiah, to pluck up, to root up, to plant, and to build. But I, you know, this chronos is messing me up because what you're saying doesn't line up with my calendar. What you have promised isn't adding up with my calendar. As a matter of fact, I thought that I was on my way, and then life throws me this curveball. And now you tell me not to measure your promise, the word that you've spoken over me, by my calendar, by my limited understanding. And God says, I'm doing something, but your calendar says, listen, you are God. You could have done this by now. You could have showed up by now. You could have healed me by now. You could have stopped that accident. You could have stopped that crash. You could have showed up by now. And then God says, wait. See, man, listen, I think y'all getting this. Hey, Mama Gibson. Right? I could have had this by now. I could have had the finances by now. I could have been married or engaged by now. And then what makes it different is when I look around, it looked like everybody else blessing, everybody else package reached, y'all see the bohemian, reached to their door.
And you know, social media, they post it. So I extra in my feelings because you told me it's on the way. You told me it's in transit. And then you tell me, wait. You tell me, wait. God says, wait. And your emotions say, how much longer? Chronos. Your circumstances. They say, you know, this doesn't look like it's working. You need to start doing some things. You need to start taking some matters into your own hands. And then God says, trust me. Faith is the substance of things hoped for. Evidence of things not seen. You mean to tell me that the lack of evidence is the evidence that you're going to do it? I'm confused. Nelly says, them quiet conversations really get you. Chantika says, we live every day doing our own thing, but we are delayed because of obedience. I'm on my way. I'm reminded of this story, and I'm sure we all know this story. And I know you know it, right? With Sarah, Abraham, and Ishmael. And this is, you know, when waiting becomes too hard, when Chronos is taking too long. The minutes, you seconds, minutes, hours, days, weeks, months, years, decades, and you have been waiting. God, you promised my forefathers this and they didn't see it. How much longer? And I want you to, if you want to go and read it, it's in Genesis 16. And, you know, God makes Abraham this promise that I'm going to make you a father of nations. As the sand, you can't count them. That will be your descendants. This is the promise that God gave Abraham. Yet, he has no seed. How many, and I want you to think about this. I want you to put yourself in Abraham's shoes. I'm an old man. My wife is past, the Bible says, past childbearing age. And if God does it for Abraham and Sarah at 99, 90, 100, right? You think he can't move for you at 35? You think he can't move for you at 37? You think he can't move for you at 40, at 45, at 50? And I'm not just talking about a physical child. I want you to catch me in the spirit. Michael Hume says, God is faithful even if he is not fast. Oh, God. Patience says, the lack of evidence is the evidence that he will come through. Lord, what is this to thee? So, Abraham and his wife come up with this scenario, how they go, false God hand. And I want you to think about the things that you are doing, the conversations that you are having, the little deals you're trying to do to force God hand. And you end up with an Ishmael. But you want Isaac. Ishmael is now the permissive will, what God allows. Because God could have stopped that too. What is God allowing to teach you a lesson because of your impatience? And I hear you. Maybe God needs some help. And you know how we go when we spiritual people, you know, God has no hands and feet in the earth except mine. You come up with all kind of reasons. God says, oh God, help me with the scripture. I can tell you right now.
Faith without works is dead. So it means that I need to work and I need to put my hand, I need to put my hand in this. I need to get on the move. I need to make some calls. I need to call in some people and tell you calling your ex. All right. I mean, you know, that's for the people in the back. Dying for you. If you went in the back there, don't worry about it. T says, we love to say God's timing is perfect until it's our time to wait for his timing. Listen, no one could beat us saying, now faith. Ah! I scream it. Oh, Jesus. This stuff today, though. This stuff. You ever been in pain so much that you have to laugh? This hurting today. Nelly says, man, and everybody quote the same scripture to you. Everybody got the same word. Confirmation after confirmation that you need to wait. And you saying this must not be God. You did not hear from flesh and blood did reveal that to you. Miss Portia says, now look here, strategy is a skill. Miss Nelly say, if you don't laugh, you will cry. No, you will really cry. You will really cry. So you got Ishmael now, and you trying to figure out how I end up with Isaac. How I can get Isaac. You got the permissive will. You go and get the boyfriend. You go and get the girlfriend. Mm-hmm. You go and get the job. What have you working? 700 hours in a week. 7,000 hours. You go and sign the business deal and you didn't read the fine print. You go and join that organization. You go and get that friend. And God just allowed it. Not because it was his will, but because your desire was so strong. It's a dangerous game to play, you know, because we feel that because God allows certain things to happen, it's in his will. No, he just allows it. So you get tired of waiting. You get tired of praying. You get tired of being patient. You get tired of not seeing the evidence. And you say, let me just do something. I want to say this to you. Don't allow the pressure of Kronos to make you abort the process of what God is doing in Kairos. Yes, I said it. Don't allow the pressure of Kronos, the pressure of minutes, days, hours, weeks, years, make you abort the process of what God is doing in Kairos. What is Kairos? It is the opportune time. It is the window where God allows this particular thing to shift on your behalf. And that is the point of today's show, that it's on the way. Kronos is, you know, chronological time. Kairos refers to the appointed, opportune, or significant moment. So, what do I do while it's on the way? What do I do in the meantime? And the first point I want to make to you, and Shantika mentioned it earlier, and I told you I was on my way, it is obedience. Obedience is the willingness to hear, to trust, and act according to an instruction or authority. Even when you don't fully understand the outcome. I'm going to say it again because I feel like you didn't get it. Let me rewind and come again. Nelly, you're right on it. Nelly says, almost like we're in labor and the midwife is telling us to wait. Don't push yet. I know you feel the pain. I know you feel the pressure, but don't push. And you know what's, you know, even if we look at childbirth, and I recall having my son and
I had to do that. I had a cesarean, so I had to do the anesthesia. And they have to, like, put this needle in your spine. And I recall the nurses telling me, what we're about to give you is going to make you, it's going to make you want to react. It's going to make you want to, you know, pitch. It's going to want to make you move away or tell us not to do it. But this is where it becomes crucial, because any sudden movement can paralyze you. Any sudden movement can be detrimental to you. But see, we don't look at it, because God is allowing certain things, and, you know, we seem to be fine and our spirits seem to be fine. We think that there are no repercussions for our impatience or our sudden reactions. And, you know, they had me to put my hands on a nurse's shoulder, and they said, when you feel this pain, please don't move. I know it's going to go against everything your body is telling you, but do not move. Obedience is the willingness to hear, trust, and act. See, obedience is more than, okay, only hearing the instruction, but to hear it, to trust it, and to act according to that instruction or authority. Even when you don't fully understand the outcome. When I got that needle, I felt like someone was knocking on the inside. Like, I could hear them knocking. And they say, don't move. That's how close you are to this breakthrough. That you can feel it. You can hear it knocking, knocking, knocking. And it's uncomfortable. But don't move. Don't move. Don't move, Elijah. If you be in place when I'm taken up, the double portion that you've been praying for, it's on the way. But you got to be in place. You have to obey. For to obey is better than sacrifice. Listen, y'all ain't got to talk back to me. I know I talking. I telling you. You cannot spend the entire waiting period disobeying God, going against his laws, in sin, and expect the arrival to find you prepared. Okay. Okay. Bible says no, I'm expecting it. No, you, and listen, nobody can beat you. I'm expecting great things, and you expect all kind of great things in your disobedience. Make it make sense. Maybe in that waiting, you have to forgive. Maybe in that waiting, you have to stop, you have to start, you have to separate, you have to apply, you have to prepare, you have to change. James 1 and 22 tells us, don't only be hearers of the word, only, but doers. Doers. It's all fun and games until we have to do something. The second point I want to make to you, and, you know, before our time goes today, but the second point is, so the first one is obedience. The second one is discipline. Discipline is the ability to consistently do what is necessary, even when you don't feel like doing it. I like it. Because what you mean? Discipline is the ability to consistently do what is necessary. Vano. Man, oh man. I have something else. I can see. Right? It is the ability to consistently do what is necessary, even when you don't feel like doing it. And this is where, you know, most get confused. Motivation says, I feel like doing it. I'm excited to do it. But discipline says, I'm committed to doing it,
even when I don't feel it, even when I'm not excited, even when conditions are not always perfect. You have to live according to your assignment, not according to your feelings. You don't stop building because the building ain't finished. You don't stop practicing because the opportunity hasn't prepared. And I don't know who this is for today, but maybe it cannot reach your door because you're not quite prepared. Discipline is preparing for something you cannot prove is coming. It's faith in action. We talked about this. Noah built before the rain. Faith in action. David was developed in private before he was even recognized publicly. Shantika says, you're not in position. Well, motto. Joseph had to endure the process of his brothers, Potiphar's wife, being in prison, being in a pit, before he ever even stepped into leadership. From someone tell you can't read the scripture Sunday morning, you done give up, you done backslide. Great God. They tell you can't lead the song. They tell you can't join the praise team yet. You won't backslide. You don't even show up on time, though. All right. They tell you, listen, we can't promote you yet, but if you continue on this path, I'm not, don't get me wrong. I just be a little dude. But anyway. And you just say you give up. You see what Joseph had to go through? You see what David had to go through? You see a Saul try kill him umpteen times. And when that evil spirit rests on him, you say, oh no. My leader in trouble. Let me go play. Let me run that evil spirit off of him. And even when there was an opportunity for David to kill Saul, he didn't. You can't get past that betrayal. You can't get past your Saul. You can't get past the javelins, but it's on the way. But in order for me to receive it and steward it correctly when it arrives, that's, you know, I'm big on this. I feel like if, let's say I'm going to travel, you know, it's summertime, so people travel and, you know, they go shopping and all of these things. Before I travel, I have to do a deep clean. All of the clothes that are old, maybe I'm not out of season, or maybe I'm not going to wear it again, or, you know, maybe too big, right? Okay, these got to go. But if I want to hold on to what is old, what is out of season, if I want to hold on to that bitterness, if I want to hold on to that pain, that rejection, I'm not ready for God to do a new thing. And this is what we talked about in the beginning of today's show. Perception. He said, behold, look, I do a new thing. Shall you not perceive it? In other words, I'm working and I'm doing new things, but because your perception is so warped, because your perception is so off, Nelly say, man, you all in our business today. Because your perception has been contorted. You can't look. You can't see. He say, shall you not perceive it? I will put rivers in the desert. Now, man, God, what you talking about? Rivers. Where there is no water, there will be water. Waters in your dry lands. But no. The time has been long. The wait has been long. God, you told me that I would be happily married by now. You told me that I would have, you know, this son, this daughter, these twins, these babies. You know, it's my desire to have, you know,
this multi-million dollar business, but every business I do so far, it just failing. How much time Einstein had to do before the Tingham? All right. I did say Tingham. Yes. Yes. Could you get up and try again? All right. Obedience, discipline, and finally, patience. Patience is the capacity to remain steady, trusting, and disciplined while enduring delay, difficulty, or uncertainty without prematurely. See, these definitions messing me up today. Without prematurely forcing an outcome. Patience is the capacity to remain steady. Now, you know, shifters, we spoke about capacity when we talked about measurements, tailor-made, right? Capacity, room to receive. So you need room to remain steady, to stay steadfast, unmovable, always abounding in the work of the Lord. I've given you scripture. I'm not just talking off the top of my head. But honestly, I think you should start publishing your notes. Soon, one day, right? It is the capacity to remain, mean stay steady, trusting, and disciplined while you taking on heat, while you under pressure, while it look like the business ain't working, while it look like the book you can't write, the song you can't release, the promotion, the job. While enduring delay, difficulty, or uncertainty, things don't look sure to you. Patience is the capacity to remain in all of that. Then it says, without prematurely forcing an outcome. Here's my point to you today. Many of you have been forcing outcomes prematurely. We see it in scripture with Abraham and Sarah and their son Ishmael. Right? We see it in, just look around, where you are forcing relationships. You are forcing connections. And you're moving prematurely. And now you are in the permissive will instead of the perfect will. Patience isn't simply I'm waiting. Patience is I'm waiting, huh, without becoming somebody I wasn't supposed to because I got tired of waiting. Ooh. Patience is I am waiting without becoming somebody that I wasn't supposed to become because I got tired waiting. Nelly says, especially when God has already shown you the vision and you know it's coming, but the wait is hard. That's what I'm saying to you today. The wait is hard. The wait requires obedience. The wait requires discipline. The wait requires patience. And it doesn't mean that you are less because you see someone else getting it. You don't know how long they waited. You don't know what they endured. You don't know that, you know, when they had opportunities to force premature outcomes that they didn't take that bait. So don't look at what you see because you don't know what that person had to go through. But what you do know is your level of obedience. What you do know is your level of discipline, your level of patience. We have to fight to not become somebody else because we got tired waiting. Tired tarrying, tired praying, tired worshiping, tired giving God the glory, tired praying everyone else through, and you can't pray the fly off your kitchen table. All right,
You can wait and become bitter. You can wait and become jealous. You can wait and become impulsive. You can wait and make an Ishmael. Or you can wait and let God develop you. Y'all know I got scripture to back it up. James 1:4. Here it is. Let patience have her perfect work, that ye may be perfect and entire, wanting nothing. See, when patience does the work, it makes you perfect. It makes you whole and wanting nothing. In other words, waiting is doing something on the inside of you. See, you start to panic when you don't see movement. You start to quit. You start to settle. You start to compare. You start to doubt God. You start to, doubt yourself and your ability and your skills. You try to force the outcome. You become jealous of someone else's arrival. You can't even celebrate someone else because your wait has been so long. So I want to ask you this question. Could you resist the temptation of becoming jealous of someone else in their season? Another question, could your greatest temptation in the waiting season be to abandon the person you need to become? I want you to remember this package that's in transit. You don't know what truck it's loaded on. You don't know the facility that it passes through. You don't see the route. You only see the updates. I told you this. It's moving. But we don't know who's driving. We don't know what the package looked like yet. We only know what we prayed for. We only know what we ordered. And that has happened, that you could order one thing online and they send you something else. But when God sends something else contrary to what we've been praying for, it's for our good. Okay. Our time has come and gone. But it's not your only opportunity. Every Monday through Friday, honestly, you can expect anything. I know maybe you came looking for a worship Wednesday and you thought that I would talk about worship and, some worship songs. And I promise you that has its place. But today, my assignment is exact. It's on the way. All that you have been hoping for, all that you have been praying for, all that you have been enduring is not in vain. Nelly says, you ever ordered something and they give you more than you expected? He did. You did more than I ever expected. Exceeding, abundant, above all I could ask, think, or imagine. A TikToker says, this is relatable. This is like someone aiming right at their face, because this is relatable. Nelly also said, sometimes the person you're jealous of is the person God will use to make the delivery. That person could teach you one or two things about delay, about obedience, about discipline.

0: that help is on the way. I will not panic. I will not bend. I will not break because help is on the way. I don't want you to type this, right? Because it's a lot to type, but I want you to decree it out of your mouth. Life and death is in the power of the tongue. Repeat after me. I decree over myself that help is on the way. Healing is on the way. Breakthrough is on the way. I will not give up. Say it. I will not give up at the point of pressure because breakthrough is on the way. Deliverance is on the way. I will not remain bound by what God has already ordained for me to overcome. Come on, say it. Provision is on the way. He is Jireh. I will not allow what I see in my hands. Oh God. What I see in my hands to make me doubt what God has placed in my future. Come on, say it. Restoration is on the way. Direction is on the way. My answer is on the way. Peace is on the way. Come on, say it. Testimony is on the way. I will wait without wavering. I will obey without complaining. I will remain disciplined while I'm waiting. I will remain faithful even when I cannot see the evidence. I hope you're saying it. Because what God has promised, He is able to perform. In Jesus' name, amen. Shifters, like I said, our time is come and gone, but I want you to remind yourself. I know how to call on the name of the Lord. There is so much more I can add to this, and I know that this is for you today. I want to remind you, it's on the way. And while you are waiting, call on Him. While you are praying, call on Him. While you are in transit, call on Him. Until next time, keep it locked and always loaded. This is Name of the Lord. By yours truly.
1: Hallelujah. Hallelujah. So it says,

Okay, we need some energy for this one. We got any jumpers in the house of God? Any runners in the house of God? I see the front row is ready. You're locked and...

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Come on, put your hands together. For the Bible declares in Isaiah chapter 40, verse 31, they that wait on the Lord shall renew their strength. They shall mount upon wings as eagles. They shall run and not be weary. They shall walk and not faint.

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Done tried everything, y'all, but they haven't tried my Jesus.

He's the solution tonight. And if y'all don't mind, maybe y'all understand it better if I say it in the words of this song. You know what I said? I say it like this.

0: Move side to side.
1: Ladies and gentlemen, I would like to introduce to the stage right now one of the greatest gospel singers of our time. Mm-hmm.

0: God don't tell you your calling.
1: Dr. Tony Evans says God will give you guidance, but only when you let him in and out.
0: Whether it's in a medical field, whether it's as a janitor, if you are called, it has eternal repercussions.
1: This is the Alternative Broadcast, featuring the timeless biblical teachings from the archives of Dr. Tony Evans. If each one of us was custom created to fit into God's design for our world, why don't more of us feel the sense of fulfillment that truth ought to give us? Dr. Evans addresses that question today as he talks about how to discover our unique purpose on this planet. Let's join him as he begins.
0: Most Christians today are living decaffeinated lives. All the lead is gone. And like a hamster on the wheel, ever moving, never arriving anywhere. I don't know how many Sunday drivers we have here. People who simply like to get on the road and just drive. You're not really going anywhere. You just want to drive. It's a pretty day. Let's go riding. Well, I'm a driver. I love to drive, but even I must admit, after a while, that gets old. Because you're not going anywhere. You're just out there. Far too many.

0: of us are living lives like the flicker of a candle rather than the blazing of the noonday sun. Meandering, no brilliance, no significance. We don't really feel that we matter that much because there is no sense of ultimate purpose, destiny, or the word we're going to use in our series, calling. Your calling may be defined as the customized life purpose God has ordained for you, which is designed to bring him greatest glory and the maximum expansion of his kingdom. There are three things I want to say about this definition of calling, which has to do with your purpose for being. First of all, it is a created purpose. Purpose, calling, it's your reason for being. It's the reason why you were made. You were made to fulfill your calling. A car is not fulfilling its calling if it doesn't run. A piano is not fulfilling its calling if all the strings are broke and there is no tune coming out. It's not fulfilling the purpose for which it was produced. It's there, but it's not doing anything, or certainly not doing its ordained thing. To live life without purpose or calling is to be like the Dead Sea over in Israel. No life there. It's death. Fish can't swim in it. You can't swim in it. You get the salt in your eyes, it'll burn you. It is a lifeless existence because it is not fulfilling its purpose. You see, you can't flow out of the Dead Sea. It's the lowest point on planet Earth, and water runs in it. It just has nowhere to go. Far too many of us are living Dead Sea kind of lives. No outlet, no progress, perpetual stagnation, no calling. Let me show you a great verse, Acts chapter 13, verse 36. What a wonderful verse. The book of Acts, chapter 13, verse 36. Listen to this. For David, after he had served the purpose of God in his own generation, fell asleep and was laid among his fathers and underwent decay. What a great verse. You say, I don't see nothing great about that verse. That verse said, a man died. Became worm food, underwent decay. One, he didn't die until he had completed his purpose. What a horrible way to die, never knowing why you showed up in the first place. What a horrible thing to do, to live 75, 80, 85 years, and all you can talk about is your job. In fact, we got folk here 30 and 35 years old who all they can talk about is retiring from their job. Because you hate to get up in the morning. You hate where you're going when you get up in the morning. You hate the people you're going to see when you get there because they got up in the morning like you did. It's just one miserable thing. What is missing? Your calling. Proverbs 29:18 says that without a vision, without a word from God, people perish. What he's saying is that when people have no direction in life, they wither, they die. So this is not a small subject. This is not an insignificant subject. God said of Jeremiah in Jeremiah 1:5, while you were in your mama's womb, I called you. Boy, that's great news that God calls in advance. So calling is critical, but it's tied to your creation. You were created with a calling. Secondly, it's not only a created purpose, it is a customized purpose. Nobody has your call but you. I had a sister tell me, she said, you sure come to life up there. I was thought, now, what you trying to say? A I'm a boring person down there, maybe. That's because this is my calling. I used to preach on street corners, in front of bus stops in Atlanta, Georgia. So I wait for folk to gather at the bus stop, and I stand up in the front of the bus stop and start preaching. You must be born again. Every Friday night, I'd lead a group of students out in college, and I'd preach, you must be born again. Same sermon, because that's all I knew. But I was called. Let me tell you what will happen. If you do not pursue your calling, you'll spend your life wishing you were somebody else. Now think about that, because that was a little deep too. You're not happy with who you are. That's because you've not yet discovered who you are. David says in Psalm 139, I am fearfully and wonderfully made because I am distinct. In fact, this principle is biologically solidified. Your fingerprint is not like your neighbor's free fingerprint. Every fingerprint in this room and in the world is distinctly different. It's hard now to commit a crime because now they discovered how to get DNA off of everything. They can track you down. Why? Because your DNA is uniquely yours. What is true of your fingerprint, what is true of your DNA is true of your calling. Nobody has your calling but you because nobody is you but you. So the beautiful thing about it is it's customized calling. It's calling with your name on it. Jesus says, I finished the work which my Father gave me to do. He gave me my own job, my own special reason for being, and I completed that task. That is, I fulfilled my purpose for being. My wife wrote a book, Seasons of the Woman's Life, and some of it's drawn from Esther. And of course, Esther's key statement is in chapter 4, where Esther is a beautiful woman. And her beauty causes her to be selected by Ahasuerus as his new bride. So she gets all comfortable in the king's house. She's got money, she's got cars, she's got clothes, while the Jewish people were in trouble and about to be extinguished, genocide. Her uncle Mordecai says, well, aren't you going to help us? She said, I can't help y'all because me and the king, we kind of not talking for the last 30 days and he might get irritated. So, you know, I pray for you. Mordecai then writes her back in Esther chapter 4, and it's a zinger. He writes her back, Evans translation, girlfriend, don't think that you're going to escape just because you done moved uptown. Because when the hammer comes down and they find out who you are, you're going to be just like the rest of us. Secondly, don't think that God can't do this without you. Because if he can't use you, he'll call somebody else. But then after hitting her with the negative stuff, he hits her with this positive line. The positive line is this. Have you ever considered, girlfriend, that you have been called to the kingdom for such a time as this? Have you ever considered God made you pretty so that Ahasuerus would fall in love with you because he knew the Jews were going to be in trouble, and so he wanted to have one of his people in a strategic position at the right time to fulfill their calling for a greater purpose than you just being able to shop and customize your wardrobe? In other words, Esther was to look at her life in terms of her calling, not merely in terms of her money, her status, her cars, her houses, and her stuff. She was to look at it in terms of her reason for being. A person who's serious searches for their calling, wants to know their calling. They're not satisfied to exist. They want to know why they're existing. Great verse. You all know it. Romans 8:28, all things work together for good to them that love God. Now watch this. And are called according to his calling and purpose are linked. Watch this now. Calling and purpose are linked. And for the purpose person who knows their calling So they're fulfilling their purpose. Everything that happens is working that thing out. Thirdly, finally, it is a comprehensive purpose. It's a created purpose. You were created for your calling. It's customized. It's yours and yours and nobody else's. You are unique as you are. You don't have to be somebody else. Here's why many people don't find their calling. Because their calling is not linked into anything bigger than themselves. Once you live life with a mindset of me, myself, and I, once you take this independent view of life, God will not show you your calling. Because he has called you to something bigger than you.
1: 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I'll repeat that information for you after the second part of today's message and this.
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0: Whatever God calls you to do will give Him greater glory and will expand His kingdom in history. The Bible says in Romans 11:36 that all things are to Him and through Him and for Him. To Him be the glory, that men may see your good works and glorify your Father who is in heaven. I can tell you now, if you are a secret agent Christian, God won't tell you your calling. Because that means He won't get more glory from your life. Colossians 1:13 says, you have been transferred out of the kingdom of darkness into the kingdom of His dear Son. Every Christian is part of the kingdom. That means all work becomes kingdom activity, even if it's quote-unquote secular. Okay? In fact, it's technically incorrect to make the distinction between secular and sacred, because if you're a kingdom person, it is sacred. Even if you're washing dishes, you wash them sacredly. Even if you're producing a widget, you do it sacredly. Because you're fulfilling a calling, if that is happens to be your calling. And we'll talk about that, because calling may not necessarily be your occupation. I was talking to a young lady a couple of years ago, and she works for Billy Graham, world famous evangelist, Dr. Billy Graham, and she inputs data. Been doing it for years. She said, oh, I love what I do. You like sitting there? I love it. Why? She said, because this is my calling. How is that your calling? God called me, she said, to help expand the ministry of Dr. Billy Graham using my computer background and skills. So I don't just sit down and input. I know that a name I put in to that computer bank has just been led to Christ in one of those crusades. And I understand that the letter and the book that I'm sending out to them has eternal value, and that gives me purpose. Not because she was called to input in the computer. That's not her calling. That was her job. Her calling was to support the ministry of Billy Graham. And in that calling, she does that job. The calling is always bigger than you because it's always expanding God's kingdom and bringing God glory, whether it's in a medical field, whether it's as a lawyer, whether it's as a doctor, whether it's as a janitor. If you are called, it has eternal repercussions. And God will always be seen in it and through it. And it'll be so natural. That's a whole nother subject. Most of you know you're calling, but don't know you know it. And I'll give you a little down payment right now. It is. One of the ways you know you're calling is that you would do it anyway if nobody paid you. If nobody ever gave you a dime to do it, you'd still do it because it's like Paul, woe is me if I don't. Or like Jeremiah, it's like fire shut up in my bones and I can't shake it. It burns me. It sets me aflame. Because it's kingdom, it always involves discipleship. The kingdom of God is God's comprehensive rule. The process of discipleship is bringing people in line with that comprehensive rule. So therefore, if you are a kingdom person fulfilling your calling, those around you who you affect, you will infect with this kingdom worldview because it's gonna rub off on them to some degree. Now watch this. When this happens, you will be part of the greatest coup d'etat in history. And the reason you would be part of the greatest coup d'etat in history is that when you fulfill your calling in the kingdom, rubbing off on other people so that they are investigating this kingdom too, you are now confiscating the goods of hell and bringing them into the realm of heaven. Your job is to go out there into the world with your calling, representing the kingdom, and confiscating that which has been stolen by Satan so it can be used by the kingdom of God. That is what your job is. Do you know why the kingdom doesn't have more? Because we have people who leave the kingdom with no calling and therefore do whatever they do out there and it stays out there. It never is harnessed for the kingdom of God. That's why Paul says in chapter 1 of Ephesians that God has done this, that he might bring all things, the sum of all things, under the authority of Jesus Christ. We are his body, and we are sent to be the fulfillment of all things that is everywhere. He calls people in every direction. You don't have to feel bad if you're not called to be a preacher, if you're not called to be a missionary. Certain people should be called, and you won't be fulfilled unless you respond to that call. But God is also calling people to be entrepreneurs, and he's calling people to be doctors and lawyers and engineers, and he's calling people to be politicians and actors and actresses, and he's calling people to invade hell with the kingdom so that heaven grows. That's what the Lord's Prayer is all about. You know, we went over that. Our Father who art in heaven, I know who you are. You're my Father, and I know where you live, way up there. And so because I know who you are and where you live, hallowed be thy name. So since your name is going to be hallowed, I got to reverse my plans so that thy kingdom comes. Which means I got to redo my life's plan so that thy will is done. Now, if I'm a holler your name, service your kingdom, and do your will, then I'm going to need you to supply me the goods, the carbohydrates, the starches, and the fats so that I have enough physiological energy to holler your name, service your kingdom, and do your will. So why don't you give me today the daily bread I need to pull that off? And then because you want a pure vessel, forgive me for the things I've done against you as I forgive those who've done things against me. Because if I don't forgive those who've done things against me, you won't forgive me who's done things against you. And if you don't forgive me who's done things against you, you will not accept me hallowing your name, service in your kingdom, or doing your will. Then lead me not into temptation, because if you lead me into anything I can't handle, I'm going to embarrass your name, embarrass your kingdom, and embarrass your will. And the only reason I'm praying any of this anyway, it's because it has absolutely nothing to do with me. Thine is the kingdom. Thine is the power. Thine is the glory. Forever and ever. Amen. You're part of something bigger. Something bigger. And so we close. Every few months, we have an ordination meeting, and the young man who's gone to seminary or studied comes up, and he sits down ready to be bombarded with all manner of theological, biblical, practical, ministerial questions. He's nervous. He's sweating. He's wondering whether he will make the ordaining cut. But that's never where the process starts. I always open it up with one simple phrase. Tell me about your call. Because I don't care how much Bible you know. If you haven't been called, them folk gonna run you up out of there. Show you right. Them folk gonna run you up. If you haven't been called. If I wasn't called, I wouldn't be here. You got to be called to deal with folk. You got to be called. You've got to know this is the work God wants you to do. Because when the hard time comes, sometimes all you have is your call. All you have is your call. And when they pass the exam, they get the title Reverend. They are now identifiable as duly appointed, duly called ministers. While the reverends are not the only ordained folk around, every person who names the name of Jesus Christ has been ordained. And you have the call of God on your life. Or as the old folks put it, a charge to keep I have and a God to glorify.
1: 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We know we must be here for a reason, but if you've ever struggled to figure out what that reason is, be sure to join us next time as Dr. Evans explains how you can be certain about your place in the world.

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And when Jesus walks in the room, there's no situation that can stay the same. 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Can we lift up a sound of praise that shakes graves open?

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I'm about to count to three, and I need everybody in this building to let loose until your grave opens up. Oh, I don't hear nobody. I said, on the count of three, we gonna shout until the grave opens.

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1: To warn you.
2: Well, I thank you for the advice, and now I thank you to leave.
3: Hello, Jason.
4: Dr. Blackard. So why are you in Odyssey?
3: To run for mayor.
4: Oh, come on, stop the charade.
5: I heard you're on the lookout for jellyfish.
1: What if I am?
5: It's just that jellyfish has recorded everything that's happened. The bones, the vandalism, the recall. And who's responsible for it all onto a laptop computer.
1: What?
3: Jellyfish? Where's that laptop computer I gave you?
5: If Blackguard sees what jellyfish has on his computer, the jig is up.
4: I know.
5: What are you gonna do?
4: Create a diversion.
3: Well, well, Richard. Now you and Glossman take care of him.
6: Jellyfish, where are we going?
7: Yeah, just keep going up this road.
1: Mind if I give you a piece of advice? Make sure you lock the door.
7: What?
1: See ya!
6: He jumped out.
7: He must have rolled down the embankment.
6: There he is.
7: He ain't moving.
8: So long, Maxwell.
9: Mr. Allen?
10: Jason, Eugene, and Tom. I didn't realize everyone was coming.
1: Where is he?
10: In intensive care.
4: Do they know what happened to him?
10: The doctor said it looked like Richard fell out of a moving car.
4: Fell or was pushed?
1: Is he going to be all right?
10: They don't know.
4: You can be sure Jellyfish is behind this.
1: Jellyfish?
4: He's the guy who was responsible for all the vandalism around town, although we haven't been able to prove it. He tried to rough up Lucy the other night.
9: But Richard saved her.
1: Saved her? Sounds like something he might do to her.
4: You know, Tom, I really think you're way off base about Richard. He's been trying to help us. My guess is whoever did this to him did it because he was being a nuisance. Maybe getting too close to something. Come on, Eugene. I think we should do a little investigating about this.
9: Aye, aye, sir.
5: Hey, nurse.
11: May I help you?
5: Yeah, I want to find out about a guy you brought in here, Richard Maxwell.
11: Well, what would you like to know?
5: I want to know if he's okay.
11: I'm sorry, but I'm not permitted to discuss patients' conditions. You can go up to the intensive care unit on the second floor and ask there.
5: Thanks. For nothing.
4: And then we'll have Billy tell them to... Well, look who's here.
5: Sorry! Wrong elevator!
4: No, you don't. Come on in, Rodney. There's plenty of room.
5: Hey, let go! Cut it out!
4: Push the button, Eugene.
9: Jason, what are you doing?
4: Just push the button, top floor.
9: If you insist.
5: Leave me alone! I didn't do nothing!
4: Oh, yeah? Richard Maxwell's upstairs looking like you did do something.
5: Let go! You're an adult! You can't do this to me! Eugene, you're a witness!
9: Witness to what?
4: Now, you listen to me. You've gone over the line this time, and one way or another, you can be absolutely certain you're going down for this. You and the Bones are going to jail. Stop the elevator, Eugene.
9: Yes, sir.
5: Look, I had nothing to do with what happened to Maxwell. It wasn't me!
4: Well, then who was it?
5: It was Jellyfish, honest. I saw the whole thing. Maxwell went to Wits End to get Jellyfish's laptop computer.
4: Laptop computer? Now, why would he do a thing like that?
5: Because it has stuff on it that could be useful to us.
4: Us?
5: Well, yeah. Look, I don't like Jellyfish any better than you do. And neither does Maxwell. But he got caught by Blackguard and Jellyfish, and they took him away. I followed him, and the next thing I know, Maxwell's flying out of the car and rolling down the hill. That's when I left.
12: How compassionate of you.
4: I'm going to start the elevator now. And by the time we get back to the bottom floor, you better have told me everything you know. You understand?
5: Yeah.
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4: Okay, Eugene, let's get out of here. But take it slow and easy so we don't attract attention.
9: Right. I must say, Jason, that waiting in a darkened car in the middle of the night whilst you conduct covert reconnaissance on the Harlequin Theater, which at the moment is full of our enemies, is, to borrow the colloquialism, hardly my idea of a good time.
4: I had to get a look at that laptop.
9: And did you?
4: Only through a window. Jellyfish was working on it in the office, moving files around.
9: Well, at least that much is verified.
4: I'll give him credit for one thing, though. He sure knows how to keep himself covered.
9: Meaning?
4: The files he was manipulating had names like Edgebiter and Bones of Wrath. I guess he has a pretty good record of what's been going on, just in case things don't work out with Blackguard.
9: Edgebiter? As in the Edgebiter Company? As in the Edgebiter Company that has led to the scandal that has led to Tom Riley's recall as mayor?
4: Uh-huh. But the point is, Richard Maxwell had pretty good reasons for wanting to get a hold of that laptop. It could clear up everything and save Tom Riley's place as mayor.
9: So, essentially, Richard was injured trying to help Mr. Riley.
4: It looks that way.
9: Perhaps someone should tell Mr. Riley.
4: Sounds like a good job for you. In the meantime, we have to figure out how to get our hands on that laptop.
9: I'm sure you're aware of the myriad problems inherent in that desire.
4: I know, Eugene.
9: Also, it will do us no good to merely see the information. For it to be truly useful, we must have a copy of it.
4: I know, Eugene.
9: But unless you have the exact name of the file you're looking for, which we don't, you'll have to copy the entire hard drive, an often prohibitively long process.
4: We won't have to copy the hard drive.
9: But how can we avoid it?
4: The laptop has an infrared data port.
9: Really? Only the latest models are so equipped. But even so, I still fail to comprehend how that can help us.
4: I have a device that will access data through an infrared port and transmit it to a receiver by high-frequency radio waves.
9: Indeed.
4: The device is small enough so that it won't be noticed, but it has to be set up in line of sight with the infrared port on the computer.
9: Which means someone will have to go inside the office and set it up.
4: Right. So the big question is, who can we get to go in there who they don't know, who hasn't had anything to do with this mess and won't draw suspicion to himself?
9: Yes, I believe I know the very fellow we seek.
14: You want me to do what?
9: Just place an infrared transmitter in the office at the Harlequin Theater, Mr. Walton.
14: Eugene, have you been reading those science fiction magazines again? Now, I warned you what they can do to your mind.
4: It's not science fiction, Bernard. Here, you see this?
14: Yeah, looks like a paperweight.
4: It is, on the outside. But inside is a device that will allow us to get some very important information off a computer in Edwin Blackard's office.
14: Uh-huh.
4: Information that could clear Tom Riley and maybe explain what's been going on around Odyssey and Wits End.
14: You mean the vandalism and everything?
9: Precisely.
14: Well, I'm all for that, of course, but I think you guys are forgetting something.
4: What's that?
14: I was Tom Riley's campaign manager. Don't you think that'll make him a little suspicious, too?
9: Perhaps, but I believe their suspicion will be lessened considerably because you were a window washer long before you were a campaign manager.
14: What?
4: What Eugene means, Bernard, is that you haven't been involved with Tom lately, right?
14: Well, yeah. Not because I haven't wanted to. I just didn't know how I could help.
9: But now you do.
4: All you have to do is set the paperweight behind the laptop computer on the desk.
14: On the desk, huh? Well, that makes sense. Edwin Blackard's desk has so many awards and knickknacks on it, they'll never realize this is even there.
4: Exactly. The device will gather the data in the laptop and transmit it to a van down the street. We'll do the rest.
14: Yeah, but won't they know you're copying files from their computer? I mean, what if they come in and try to use it?
9: If they try to look at a file we're looking at, an error message will appear.
14: Well, then what?
9: Then they may assume that the computer has malfunctioned and shut it off. Or they may realize that somebody else is looking at their file.
4: Either way, if that happens, we're in trouble. But it's a risk we'll have to take.
14: Yeah. Well, would it help if I got everybody out of the room for a half hour or so?
4: Can you do that?
14: Can I do that? Boys, tomorrow morning, just sit back and let the master take over.
15: It is mind-boggling, Dr. Blackett. Simply mind-boggling.
16: Let me see if I understand you correctly, Professor Bovril. You're saying that the uses of this mineral go far beyond my application.
15: I'm saying your application doesn't even begin to scratch the surface. I have inserted the mineral's chemical structure into more than 30 different formulae previously thought untenable. And, well, at least on the computer, they all work. We will have to conduct tests in the laboratory to make certain, but this mineral may very well be the most incredible discovery of the past 100 years.
16: Wonderful. Simply wonderful. First things first, though. We must have control. Then we'll be able
17: Hello?
16: To...
17: Hello? Anybody here? Edwin? It's me.
16: What in the world is that?
15: I don't know.
16: Excuse me.
14: No! Oh, you ought not sneak up on a fellow that way.
16: Can I help you?
14: No. I just wanted to let you know I was here, Edwin.
16: I'm not Edwin. I'm Dr. Regis Blackard, Edwin's brother.
14: Really? Well, scratch my ears and call me Sparky. If you two ain't the spitting image of each other.
16: How kind. Now, if you don't mind.
14: Say, that's right. You're the one that's running for mayor now, ain't you?
16: Yes, but at the moment, I'm very busy.
14: Well, I'm right glad to meet you. I'm a loyal voter and a hard-working citizen, and I just want to shake your hand now.
16: Well, thank you. I thank you very much, Mr.
14: Walton, Bernie Walton. I got to tell you, you made some great speeches over the last couple weeks. Great.
16: Well, it's nice of you to say so, Bernie. Meeting someone such as yourself is always such a unique experience.
14: No, sure.
16: Now, if you'll excuse me, Bernie, I'm really quite busy.
14: Oh, don't mind me. I'll be out of your hair in no time.
16: Out of my hair?
14: Yeah, just as soon as I wash your windows.
16: Wash my windows?
14: Well, that's what I do. Bernie Walton, window washer. Didn't Edwin tell you
16: that? No, he didn't.
14: I come every Tuesday at 9, except the past couple of weeks.
16: Well, how nice for you. Listen, Bernie, as much as I appreciate it, I don't need my windows washed.
14: Are you kidding? Of course you do. I mean, just look at them. They're dirtier than a kid in a mud puddle.
16: Well, then, I don't want my windows washed.
14: Well, that's not up to me.
16: I know. Yeah. It's up to me.
14: No, you'd be wrong there. That's up to Edwin.
16: Edwin?
14: Well, he's the one that signed the contract. He's the only one that can break it.
16: Well, I'll tell him that you did a wonderful job.
14: You mean you'd lie?
16: Oh, no, of course not. Look, why don't I just go ahead and pay you, and then you can wash the windows later? Or better yet, not at all. Just consider it a bonus.
14: Oh, no, sir, I couldn't do that. Bernie Walton has never reneged on a contract in his life, and I ain't about to start now.
16: Oh, all right.
14: Oh, great. Let's see, I got my bucket, squeegee, and cleaner, and mask, and goggles, and I'll just start right in here.
16: The office? Oh, can't you start somewhere?
18: Oh, good grief. What in the world is that smell?
14: Smell? Oh, you must be my cleaner. Dirt be gone. Best stuff in the business.
18: I can't breathe.
19: It's stinging my eyes.
14: Yeah, it's pretty strong.
19: Yes.
14: That's why I wear the mask and goggles, you see. Listen, why don't you guys just go on out into the theater, and once I'm finished, wait about a half an hour, 45 minutes, and come back in.
19: Yes, all right. I've got to get out of here. Come on, Professor.
18: My computer.
14: Oh, don't worry. I cover everything up with towels and stuff first, you see? It'll be all right. You go on. I'll close the door so you won't have to smell it anymore. See you in a few. Right. All right. Take the device. Set it behind the computer on the desk. Okay. All right, guys. It's up to you now. I just hope this thing works.
20: Are you sure, Eugene?
9: Positive, Jason. I've searched through the laptop's hard drive 4 times now.
14: All right. Mission accomplished, boys. You got anything yet?
20: Nice job, Bernard, and no, we haven't. At least not what we wanted.
14: What?
9: Jason is right, Mr. Walton. The information we seek is not here.
20: There's nothing about Edgebiter or the recall or the vandalism.
9: You can see for yourself. All that is here are a batch of chemical formulae.
14: Well, what does this mean?
20: Well, either we've accessed the wrong computer.
14: Now, there was only one computer in the room.
20: Or Richard was wrong.
9: Most interesting.
20: What, did you find something?
9: Well, nothing in our search, but I have noticed something peculiar about these chemical formulae.
20: What?
9: Well, they all seem to have a common denominator. You see, this equation here appears in every single one.
14: So?
9: Well, perhaps nothing, but I believe I've seen that equation before.
20: Eugene, I don't see how this...
9: Yes! I know where I've seen it before.
20: Where?
9: Right here. The college's lab report on the unusual mineral in the Underground Railroad tunnel.
20: What? Just whose computer have we tapped into here? Bernard, who was in the theater?
14: Well, Blackard, of course, and someone he called Professor.
20: Bovril.
9: Most interesting.
20: What is it, Eugene?
9: Well, I'd have to run tests to be certain, but in each of these formulae, the mineral appears to act as a catalyst.
14: A cata-what? Oh, what is that?
9: Well, put simply, without the mineral, none of these formulae would work, or at least they wouldn't work very well.
20: But the report says the mineral by itself is inert. Useless.
9: Inert. Of course. That's what he meant. The silent one.
14: The silent one?
9: Something Reverend Andrew told me when I was in the imagination station. I have a transcript here in the computer. Ah, You see, he said the locals called the mineral the silent one.
20: And the Indian word for it, ru-ka?
9: Unfortunately, that was part of the code Richard and I couldn't completely salvage.
20: Ru-ka.
9: Ruku, of course! That's how Dad could work with it so effectively. It was right under his nose.
14: Ah, sure, right under his nose. Now, wait a minute, Jason. It's getting so you can't tell the players without a program here. I thought Glossman was the one who wanted to get into the tunnel under Wits End.
20: No, it's not Glossman. It never has been.
14: What?
20: It's Blackard. And I know exactly what he's after. Eugene, I need you to make several copies of the information you got from Blackard's computer.
14: Where are we going?
20: Back to Dad's house. How are those copies coming, Eugene?
9: I'm just finishing the third one.
20: Well, that's enough for now. We're almost at Dad's house. The two of you need to take the van and go watch Wits End. Eugene, use the car phone to contact Billy. Tell him to have the Israelites surround the place.
9: With the outer fencing still up, we won't be able to get very close.
14: Well, now, I know how to get closer. There's a maintenance road leading in from the other side of the park. I use it all the time. It's pretty secluded, too. We can get in and watch without being noticed.
20: Good. Now keep an eye out for any trucks leaving the area. Record their license plate numbers and call me.
14: What are you going to do?
20: I've got some things I need to tend to. I'll be around. Now, take off. And be careful.
14: Well, Jason, you be careful.
9: Indeed.
20: Don't worry about me. Go on now. Right. To the bat phone.
0: Odyssey Police, don't move.
20: What? What's going on here?
0: Jason Whitaker?
20: Yes. What is this?
0: Lieutenant Shaw, come with us, please.
20: Where?
0: Police station. We need to ask you a few questions.
20: Questions? About what?
0: Making death threats against mayoral candidate Dr. Regis Blackard.
20: What?
21: 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We always love hearing from you.
22: Jack?
10: Hi, Tom.
22: Doc said Richard's out of the coma.
10: Uh-huh. But he's sleeping.
22: Oh, I thought maybe he and I could have a little talk.
10: Oh, then you know.
22: Eugene told me. It's taken all day to sink in. I feel pretty foolish. All this time, I've refused to forgive him. And now I find out he's got this way, trying to help me. I'm responsible for this.
10: Oh, no, Tom, there's no point in compounding the problem by taking on blame that isn't yours.
22: But it is mine. If I hadn't treated Richard so badly, this wouldn't have happened.
23: Are you guys gonna talk all night? I'm trying to sleep.
10: Richard.
23: Hiya, Mr. Allen. Mr. Riley. Nice surprise.
10: Yes, it is. And I believe he has something to tell you. I'll leave you two alone.
22: So, you turned out to be quite a hero.
23: Some hero. They got caught. Pretty sloppy.
22: Look, it might be better if you don't talk right now.
23: But
22: Just listen for a minute. I never meant for things to end up like this. I let my stubbornness and my pride get in the way. I've sinned against you, Richard. Against you and against God. And I just hope that somehow, well, I hope you can forgive me.
23: Nothing to forgive. Deserved it.
22: No one deserves to be treated like I've treated you.
23: Let's forgive each other, okay?
22: Okay.
10: Tom, Richard, I'm sorry to interrupt, but I'm going to have to go.
22: Oh, that's all right, Jack. I can stay here with Richard for a while. What's going on?
10: The police have taken Jason into custody.
22: What?
20: All right, Lieutenant, we're here. Now, will you please tell me what this is all about?
0: It's about this cassette tape, Whitaker. Blackard's people delivered it to us a couple of hours ago, and, well, it's pretty serious. Listen.
2: Jason.
3: So, it really is you.
2: In the flesh.
3: Why are you still alive?
2: Now, Jason, just calm down. What did I ever do to make you so angry with me?
3: Stop the charade. You don't know what you're getting into. Mayor of Odyssey? You'll never win.
2: Please, I just want to live a normal life.
3: You can't hide. Stay on your toes, Doc. I'm going to be watching you.
0: What am I supposed to make of that?
6: Oh, I can't believe this.
0: What?
6: He set me up.
0: Now, why would Blackard want to set you up?
6: Because he... It's too hard to explain.
0: Try.
6: Okay, you want an explanation? There's a phone number you need to call.
0: Your lawyer?
6: No. The National Security Agency.
7: Visitor, Whitaker.
6: Visitor?
10: Hello, Jason.
6: Jack.
10: Thank you, officer.
7: Yeah, well, I'll be right outside.
10: So, how are they treating you?
6: Fine, fine. Oh, man, this whole thing is just so idiotic. I mean, it's totally idiotic. I mean, the very idea that I would threaten Blackard is just...
10: Idiotic?
6: Yes!
10: I'm sure it'll all be cleared up soon.
6: I know it. But it's not just that. It's that...
10: What, Jason?
6: It's just that I've been such a sucker. Trapped by a cheap trick. I walked right into it.
10: You made a mistake.
6: Yes, I did. So, aren't you going to say it?
10: Say what?
6: I told you so.
10: Okay. I told you so.
6: You didn't have to say it.
10: You just told me to. You feel better?
6: No. Jack, why didn't you just tie me up and lock me in the closet?
10: I didn't realize that was an option.
6: Look, I've been arrogant, prideful, reckless, a complete know-it-all.
10: Well, not totally complete, obviously.
6: Thank you. You know, I thought I could handle everything. That I knew how to fight it. But I don't. You were right. I was ignoring where the real battle is. Jack, can you forgive me?
10: Jason... Do you really have to ask? Of course I do.
6: Thank you.
10: Now don't worry. I'm sure the police will sort out where the tape came from.
6: No, I don't care about the tape. That's the easy part. Blackard pieced it together from a conversation we had when he first came back into town. It's the rest of it that has me concerned.
10: You know, Jason, now might be a good time to tell me what's going on. It's not like you have anywhere to go.
6: You're right. Jack, there's a lot I need to tell you. About me, Dr. Blackard, even about Dad. You may find it hard to believe, but it's all true.
10: I'm listening.
6: Before I tell you, though, I think that there's something we need to do. Something I should have been doing all along. Will you pray with me?
10: Absolutely.
6: Thank you. Oh, Father in Heaven, I really need your help right now.
0: This is Kurt Morris, live at the Harlequin Theater, where mayoral candidate Dr. Regis Blackard is about to make a statement about Jason Whitaker. He's making his way to the microphones right now. He doesn't look very well, very pale and stressed. He's at the microphones now, and here's a statement.
24: Fellow citizens, I have been just as stunned and distressed as you have at the events that have transpired. Even as the incident was happening, I was... hoping, praying that it was all a bad dream. But it wasn't. I bear no ill will towards Jason. I believe he needs professional help. My sincerest hope in this situation is that justice will prevail. Ah.
0: He's collapsed. Dr. Regis Blackard has collapsed.
25: Somebody call an ambulance!
26: What's the matter with Dr. Blackard? Is he faking it again? Will the police let Jason go? I'm glad he and Jack have made up, and that Tom has forgiven Richard Maxwell after all these years. Finally, a few bright spots in the middle of all this intrigue and mystery. How will it all turn out? There's only one way to know for certain, and that's to tune in next time. Meanwhile, if you want to write, just send your card or letter to Adventures in Odyssey, Colorado Springs, Colorado, 80995. Or in Canada, write to Box 9800, Vancouver, BC, V6B4G3. 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

How many people got the victory tonight? Come on, don't fool me. How many really got the victory?

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We change moments into memories.

God knows the plans he has for us. They're great plans. He controls it all. The reason why we're alive is because God is in control. The reason why there's more, the reason why there's a next, is because God is in control. Hallelujah. Thank you, Jesus.

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